John Hyatt, almost fed up with the blues here on WMOT Roots Radio. I'm Erica. So happy to be hanging out with y'all tonight. I'm filling in for Chloe tonight and tomorrow, but she'll be back with you next week. Coming up in this next set, I've got Joan Osborne and Band of Heathens. Bronwyn next. Here's Sticks and Stones on WMOT.

0: Joan Osborne, One of Us, here on WMOT Roots Radio, Band of Heathens in that set with LA County Blues. We also heard from Bronwyn at the top of that set. She's got a new single called Sticks and Stones. She's also going to be playing here in Nashville. She'll be at the Grand Ole Opry on August 19th, and she's playing 3rd and Lindsley on August 28th. Amanda Shire is on the way here on WMOT. 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

0: Lone Bellow with friends here on WMOT Roots Radio. Hurtin' Song by BR549 in that set. Drivin' and Cryin's got a new album out called Crushing Flowers. That was a single called Come On and Dance off of that album. They're going to be playing here in Nashville at the Eastside Bowl on October 3rd. And Drop and Lift by Amanda Shire started our set off. Well, coming up tomorrow night, we are going to be presenting our new concert series called 895 Alive out at 3rd and Lindsley. It's a new Sunday night series. Tomorrow night, we've got music from Cimarron 615 and Abigail Oakley. The next week on the 9th is Kip Moore and Leah Blevins, although it looks like that show is already sold out. We've got music on the 16th from Chloe Kimes and Slapdragon and Ghost Hounds, and the Vindies will be on August 23rd. So it's a very exciting month of 895 Alive shows. Tickets and more information can always be found at thirdandlinsley.com.
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0: Rustin Kelly with In the Blue here on WMOT. We heard Leave the Lights On by John Prine in that set. Turnpike Troubadours, a single with Sierra Farrell called Feeling Good Again. They have a new album out called The Price of Admission. And Neil Young was at the top of that set with Peace Trail. Stick around for Dylan Earle on the way here on WMOT.
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Nathaniel Rateliff and the Night Sweats, Baby, I Lost My Way, But I'm Going Home, here on WMOT Roots Radio. I'm Erica, so happy to be hanging out with y'all tonight. Hope you're doing well out there. Hope the weekend's treating you well here in Middle Tennessee or wherever you might be tuning in. I'm filling in for Chloe tonight and tomorrow night, but she'll be back with you next week on her usual weekend shifts. Coming up in this hour, I've got music from J.D. McPherson and Los Lobos. Dwight Yoakam next. I Hear You Knockin' on WMOT.

0: McKinley James, a new single called Back on the Run, released now on Easy Eye Sound Records, which is, of course, Dan Auerbach's label. Molly Tettle, Friend and a Friend before that. J.S. Ondara on the way here on WMOT.
1: If it's somebody, say amen. It's gotta be MOT.

0: Delbert McClinton with Los Super 7 here on WMOT. I live the life I love. Ruthie Foster has a new album out called Just Say Yes. We heard her song called Thank You. She's going to be playing at the Nashville Palace on September 15th here in town as part of Americana Fest. And if you haven't been keeping that on your radar, Americana Fest is coming up September 15th through the 19th all around downtown Nashville. The Honors and Awards show will be held Wednesday the 16th at the Ryman, but all throughout those 4 days, you can hear music from folks like Amy Grant, Winona Judd, Boy Golden, Marfa, Brandi Clark, Melissa Etheridge, and more. More information can be found at AmericanaMusic.org. We heard Los Lobos in that set with Will the Wolf Survive, and Saying Goodbye, J.S. Ondara started us out. Christian Parker on the way. Stick around here on WMOT.
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JD McPherson with Firebug. Elizabeth by the Indigo Girls. And Christian Parker featuring Patrick Cleary and Earl Pool Ball started us off a new single called Wheels. That single is part of the American Cosmic Revival Volume 2 album called Miles from Nowhere, which is a feature of those three musicians in a collaboration amongst all of them. Well, this is where I leave you for the night. I'm signing out for the evening. I'm Erica. So happy to have been here. I'll be hanging out with you again tomorrow night, filling in for Chloe Kimes. But until then, I've got Brandi Clark queued up here on WMOT Roots Radio. We

say it's kind of embarrassing, you know, and feel bad about it. Except twice a year I go out to my mailbox.

Yeah, I wrote it. Want to hear it again? Now, O is for okay. That's T is for Texas. H is for here we are in Texas. E is for enough is enough.

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1: This summer, more than ever, the challenge is to be and stay cool. So we're all about songs and sounds as ways to chill out. We asked musicians, critics, and producers just what it meant to be cool. Leading the in crowd is the late pianist Ramsey Lewis, who will engage in some chin music. For the L7s, that would be conversation.

0: Well, let's start off with a man who sang about coolness, Oscar Brown Jr., with his answer to the question of the hour, what is cool?
1: Well, it's the opposite of getting excited, being agitated, being discombobulated. It's taking life and chilling it, cooling it down to the point where your response to phenomena is more thoughtful, more relaxed, and hopefully wiser.
2: That sounds cool.
1: The song "But I Was Cool" began when I was talking to Max Roach about an idea he had for beating the drums and having a singer scream. And that appealed to me at that time.
3: I've always lived by this golden rule. Whatever happens, don't blow your cool. You gotta have nerves of steel. And never show folks how you honestly feel. I've lived my whole life this way. For example, take yesterday. I breezed home happy, bringing her my pay. Her note read, so long, sappy, I have run away.

So I said, she's the only one I have to thank. And I found her and pulled my gun and fired point blank. The shot whistled right straight past that woman's head and killed my hound dog dead.

0: Oscar Brown Jr., but I was cool with the Oscar Peterson Trio. This is American Roots, where I want to introduce you to the late Albert Murray. He was a writer and critic from Mobile, Alabama, who lived in New York City and Harlem for many years. He was a friend of Ralph Ellison and artist Romare Bearden. Albert Murray wrote The Omni Americans and Stomping the Blues. Duke Ellington called Murray the unsquarest man I know, which means that we had to go to Mr. Murray's Harlem apartment and ask his opinion on cool.
1: Cool, not hot. I mean, but not hot because you're not frantic. That's basic street corner stuff. But cool, as it came into jazz, was a reaction. If you thought bop was frantic behavior, then cool was unfrantic behavior. On the one end, you hear all the notes, you see, and then when Miles said, we don't need all them notes, like he told Coltrane at time, why you play all them notes, man? And he says, well, I was trying to find a good ending there. You might say, you ever think of taking the horn out of your mouth? Now, that's cool, man.

0: Milestones, 1958, led there by Miles Davis, the one artist who must be played in any examination of cool. There with John Coltrane on tenor saxophone, Cannonball Adderley, alto sax, Red Garland piano, Paul Chambers bass, and Philly Joe Jones on drums. Introduced by thoughts from writer Albert Murray. This is American Roots asking about the meaning and sound of cool. Documentary photographer and artist manager Dick Waterman spent much of the 1960s working with a roster of blues musicians that included Mississippi John Hurt, Son House, and Junior Wells. And in a minute, we'll hear from the artist he says was the coolest of them all. But first, his thoughts on the subject.
1: I think cool is a quiet confidence. I think that a person who's cool doesn't have to explain who they are, what they do, what their status is. If you're cool, you remain above definition. It's almost what Ellington called beyond category, that there's a certain level of greatness and great that just doesn't have to be defined. It's a certain mark your own path and make your own pace.
2: You got to fan it,

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They couldn't tell the difference when the bull was in the shade. You got to fan it. You got to fan it. You got to fan it. Yeah. 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

0: tune of just fan it. 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I got to fan it. 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Till John Henry come home.
1: Hey, baby, you're traveling on American Roots from New Orleans.

0: Walk Right In, the Rooftop Singers with two 12-string guitars, kind of a wall of sound for early 60s folkies. The Folkniks, not quite as cool as the Beatniks. Walk Right In was a period hit, reprising the old Memphis jug band man Gus Cannon's song. And just before that, the late Texas blues guitarist and singer Lightnin' Hopkins, trying to cool down, fan it. If you'll be cool, we'll be back with sounds from the 1950s L.A. Chicano hipsters known as Pachucos and Un Minuto on American Roots.
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0: I'm Nick Spitzer, and this is our program about what is cool in life and music. The last time we did this, I asked Ray Charles who he thought the coolest singer was, and he said, Perry Como. You just never know. Is Tom Waits cool? In a minute, we'll hear what he thinks on the subject, and we'll hear his theatrical song about the Los Angeles Mexican-American scenesters called Pachucos. But first, the real deal. Don Tosti y su conjunto, Mambo del Pachuco, en Rutas Americanas, American Roots.

0: Tom Waits, what does the word cool mean to you?
1: Oh, Jesus. Oh, I don't know. My wife. Beauty, brightness, brains, you know, bravery.
0: Any piece of music go with the feeling of cool in this moment?
1: A piece of music for my wife?
0: Sure.
1: Gee, I don't know. Let's see. What would she like to hear? I know what my wife would like to hear. She'd like to hear Aretha Franklin. Let's listen to Aretha.

0: The Detroit daughter of a Baptist preacher man, Aretha Franklin, with one of her early hits, I Never Loved a Man the Way I Love You, from 1967. The song was written by Dan Penn, and it's also the first record Aretha ever made with Atlantic producer Jerry Wexler, who we'll hear on the subject of Cool in a minute when American Roots returns.
1: Hello, Wachaginomis Swigabituik. This is Adrian Sutherland, here to remind you to become a member of listener-powered WMOT. 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
2: I'm Nick Spitzer, and this is American Roots, where we're plunging hip deep into a classic program about being cool, as defined by some practitioners. The late Jerry Wexler was the lead producer at Atlantic Records. He made some of the coolest records ever by artists like Ray Charles, Wilson Pickett, Ruth Brown, Aretha, and many more. It was Wexler who had the vision to record Atlantic artists in the teeny Stax Studio in Memphis and also in Muscle Shoals, Alabama, bringing a gritty Southern soul sound to the world. So I was curious to hear his opinion of Cool.
3: My name is Jerry Wexler, and whether I'm hip or cool, I have to leave to the judgment of others. But Cool, I have to quote myself from a passage in John Leland's book. The idea of hip, and you could substitute the word cool, is that you set yourself apart in terms of discrimination, intelligence, and awareness from the rest of the people. But if you don't do it with a certain leavening of irony, you're going to be a preening asshole. You have to have some objectivity. If you start wearing a beret, dark glasses, and goatee, and you're serious about it, too bad for you. You have to be tongue-in-cheek and kidding on the square. I can't say it any better than that.
0: Jerry Wexler, let me ask you, in your long life in music as a producer, what is one of the coolest things that you ever produced?
3: I don't use that appellation about my work. That's for teenagers. But I have two records that are very special to me. One of them is Gumbo by Dr. John, and the other one is Boss of the Blues by Joe Turner. Joe Turner sings Kansas City jazz. They're just great. They came off beautifully, and they occupy a very special place with me.

0: Dr. John, Mac Rebinek, what does the word cool mean to you?
1: Well, cool means a lot of things. I mean, it was a time when people say, yeah, that's some cool maneuver or whatever. And it meant a whole batch of different things to that time zone that it don't mean today. Cool music ain't like, it ain't scorching. Like lightning, you know, like blue lights is cool.
2: Yeah, the monkey speaks his mind.

0: podcast Beats is mine. The late Mac Rebennack, better known as the hoodoo rocker Dr. John, with his version of the Dave Bartholomew song, The Monkey, based on the old tale of the signifying monkey. That's from Dr. John's record, New Orleans, Dis Dat or De Utter, 2004. It featured Bartholomew and New Orleans pianist Eddie Bo. Before that, the doctor's version of the bad man tale, Stack-a-Lee, from his 1972 Gumbo LP. And we started with Kansas City singer Big Joe Turner from 1956. Those first two were chosen as favorites by the late legendary record man Jerry Wexler. This is American Roots, our program devoted to coolness in music and the world around it. And we'll end this hour with someone in that vein. The late Chicago pianist Ramsey Lewis had a huge hit with a song about cool people, The In Crowd, back in 1965. It was recorded live at the literally underground Bohemian Caverns in Washington, D.C. Ramsey Lewis was also known for adapting tunes like A Hard Day's Night, Hang On Sloopy, and Dancing in the Streets into hip jazz or instrumentals. Ramsey told us he made his own brand of jazz by blending the blues he heard on the Chicago streets, gospel music from home.
1: Well, let's see. Early influences would have to start with my dad because he was a choir director at our church. But I started studying classical piano when I was four. So I guess my earlier influences would be Bach, Beethoven, Mozart, and spirituals.
2: At what point do you hear or have a vision of yourself as somebody that could really do something with that piano, with all those lessons behind you and all the good church music that you're also hearing?
1: When I was 15 years old, one of our other church musicians, he was in college at the time, invited me to play with their jazz band, a dance band, as it were. And that's when I found out that although I could play Bach and Mozart pretty well, and I could play Precious Lord Take My Hand, I could not play the latest Charlie Parker tune or the standards of the day. But fortunately, Wallace Burton, who was the leader of the band, he set about giving me the things that I should study to learn this great music of jazz.
2: Now, when you say jazz, is there blues filtering through some of this in the pop music, or do you hear any of the blues? I certainly think of Chicago as a blues town.
1: Yeah, my parents being very, very religious, we didn't have a lot of blues. I mean, it was a while before Dad would even let us bring in Louis Jordan. But you don't forget now, gospel music and blues are so close, but you have a strong point there. Living in Chicago, just living in the city, and going up and down the radio dial, or sometimes even walking through our neighborhood, the blues was there.

0: It doesn't sound like your move to jazz and your involvement with all these great players, listening to them, was any kind of renegade act. It sounds like it's something that just flowed naturally for you.
1: Yeah, things just sort of moved along for me. The dance band eventually broke up and the trio was left, and L.D. Young, Red Holt, and I, we never said, okay, we're going to be a trio and we're going to go to New York and we're going to do great things and see our name in lights. We just sort of figured, well, let's play around Chicago on weekends and have some fun, because we all were either still in school and or working at the same time. And somebody heard the trio playing. A disc jockey named Daddy O'Daly came in to hear us. And he said, geez, you guys have a record out? No, we do not. He says, well, if you had one, I sure would play it on our show. He was a huge disc jockey here in Chicago. And we were like kind of, yeah, oh, sure, right, okay. He says, no, let me see what I can do. Well, he came back, and he says, I think I have an audition for you guys. Really? Yeah, show up on the corner of 47th and Cottage Grove. It's a greeting card shop, but the guy also owns a record company. And you'll meet us in the shipping department in the back, and they'll have a piano back there. Bring your drums and bass and play a few tunes. Leonard Chess wasn't there. Phil Chess's brother was there. And he kind of scratched his head. He was smoking a pipe, and he wasn't quite sure. So he called Sonny out of the shipping department and said, Sonny, come listen to this. Tell me what you think. And Sonny said, yeah, they're pretty good. Phil Chess says, let me think about it. And maybe a week or so later, Daddy O'Daly called us and says, well, they want to sign you up. And I'd say within a year, we had our first album on the street.

0: Now, at this point, Chess Records is pretty well known as a purveyor of the blues.
1: Huge.
0: And here, were you familiar with Chess Records when you went to the audition?
1: I was familiar with Muddy Waters, Howlin' Wolf, and some of the artists that they had, but I didn't pay a lot of attention to the label. I mean, I knew when we were going to play for Phil Chess, Leonard Chess, what they were into. And Daddy-O at the time, said Daddy-O Daly, the DJ, said, well, they're trying to branch out into jazz.
0: You played quite a few sessions for Chess Records.
1: Yeah, in all, I made over 30 trio albums for Chess.
0: And at what point do you start going out and touring and moving beyond Chicago and really trying to, you know, be known full-time as a professional in this scene, I guess through this period with Chess?
1: We started becoming fairly big in Chicago, and Daddy-O helped us get our first sort of big job as a trio at a place called the SRO Rooms. He says, but don't quit your day job. So for a year and a half, I'd say maybe more, we were still going to school. Some of us were still going to school part-time, working full or part-time, and playing 2, 3, 4, 5 nights a week. It was later on when we had started drawing a pretty good crowd, and Daddy-O saw that we could go from here to another room called a Cloister Inn, that he finally said, okay, guys, you can give your notice now. I think we got things rolling pretty good.

0: So these are the same three guys all together since your teens, with your drummer Red Holt and LD Young on bass, and of course you on piano, all still together.
1: All still together.
0: Now, as time passed with the trio, 17 albums and notoriety starting to travel around the country, you decide in 1965 to capture that great mood you've got in the clubs. Maybe you could set the scene for recording your album in 1965.
1: Well, Esmond Edwards, who was the A&R director at Chess Recording, said, you know, why don't you guys do a live album? And where do you have fun playing? Well, we were about to play the Bohemian Caverns in Washington, D.C., and we had a lot of friends there, and we had fun playing there, and D.C. is and was a big jazz town. So we made that plan. We recorded Thursday, Friday, Saturday, I think it was in May of 1965. And we had a way, when we put our albums together, of putting songs in that we would call the meat and potatoes. I mean, it's like having a meal. We'd say, well, this is like the salad. This is the main course. This is like a dessert, and maybe this is an after-dinner mint. We had some heavy stuff in there, we thought, that could show that we could play, that we could write. But we had trouble finding that last tune, that dessert song. And we're sitting in a coffee shop during the afternoon, and somebody said, have you guys ever heard the In Crowd? And they said, that could be the tune. So I said, well, I want to hear it. It was on the jukeboxes. She went over and played it. I said, yeah, it's great. We went out and bought a 45, took it back to the hotel, and we had our little portable there, and we played it. I sketched out a little arrangement, and we were recording, and we said, okay, we're about the end of the show. Let's play the In Crowd. We started playing that song, and people started clapping their hands and singing and doing all sorts of things. We looked at each other like, wait a minute, is this the place that Coltrane just played last week? And they got so into it that it was unbelievable. Afterwards, we went out in the truck and listened to it and just kind of looked at each other with disbelief. But even at that, we didn't look at that as a hit record. I mean, we just said to ourselves, ah, so that little song worked. It was 2-3 months later, after the album was out, that we got a call that we had a hit record, and we had to ask, what song are you talking about?

0: What does a hit record like that do to you as a performer? And what did it do to the trio as far as what you could do with your work, with your music, and just continuing?
1: It brings on certain pressures that we didn't handle as well as we should have. I mean, we had that first hit record in 1965, late summer, early fall. And, of course, it's probably no secret that by winter of the next year, 1966, we had already decided to disagree. And although up until that point, we were like brothers. I mean, it's not a lot we would not do together and share. But the pressures of the big time and tons of money coming all of a sudden took its toll on that trio.

The interesting thing, even about the new guys that came to the band, is that the common denominator was always the traditional blues bass. And I think what sort of set our group apart, up until our group, there were no popular groups that did not utilize heavily the bebop language. It's just from our influence of the church and classical music that all got wrapped in there with the blues that gave us the sound we had.

0: After all these many years playing, what is it you still love about the piano as an instrument itself, the very sound and the shape it takes and the way you relate to it?
1: Well, you hit it. First of all, the very sound motivates me. And being that from 4 years old, I've been touching the piano and playing the piano for 62 years, it's like a part of me. It's like finishing a self of me that only the sound of a piano can do.

a classic conversation with the late pianist Ramsey Lewis in 2001. He spoke to us from Chicago, where he once hosted Legends of Jazz with Ramsey Lewis on the beloved jazz station WDCB. And I'm Nick Spitzer, host of American Roots down here in New Orleans, where we thank our colleagues in the School of Liberal Arts of Tulane University and the National Endowment for the Arts. And note that you can hear all of our programs and interviews online at AmericanRoots.org. I'm talking to you, our friends around the world, from Latin America to Europe, the Mideast and Asia, maybe the Arctic, as well as the USA. You can sign up at the website to get weekly show reminders and links. 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I'm Nick Spitzer, and this is American Roots from PRX, Public Radio Exchange.

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1: This is American Roots, trying to stay and be cool in the summertime. One way to do that is with beach music. And we have a story of social and sonic powers at historically black Seabreeze Beach, North Carolina. Also, the melodic tale of the Watermelon Man from Mongo Santa Maria. Hula Blues from Hawaii. Cool Blues and Jazz from Charlie Parker and Sarah Vaughan. Ray Charles brings the heat, and Joni Mitchell cools us back down. But first, more jazz raga style from Hungarian-American guitarist Gabor Szabó with George Gershwin's Summertime on American Roots.

recording is Flaco Jimenez and the singer Eduardo Garcia with Rosa Maria, who likes to dance on la playa, the beach. Before that, Watermelon Man, performed by the self-taught Cuban percussionist Mongo Santa Maria and band, including the voice of La Lupe in 1963. It's a Herbie Hancock tune that Santa Maria improv live at Hancock's New York City club gig. By joining the band, the entire audience got up to dance. Mongo recorded it soon after and went on to blend Afro-Cuban and African-American music throughout his career. This is American Roots, with a few beach tunes coming. But first, the Houston band Krungbin, with Mark Spear on guitar, Laura Lee bass, DJ Johnson drums, backing fellow Texas songwriter and vocalist Leon Bridges, in a cool song about the very hot Texas.

Hula Blues, played by Hawaiian steel guitar master Barney Isaacs and George Kuo on slack key guitar. The steel guitar was invented by a native Hawaiian high school student, Joseph Kekuku, in the 1890s, who later came to the U.S. The instrument became part of the country sound. Before our instrumental voyage back to a beach in Hawaii, we heard Kentuckian Loretta Lynn singing Whispering Sea, 1960, the first song she wrote, and a mysterious one at that, about lost love by the sea. We also heard Wild as the Sea, The Sandals, from the Endless Summer film soundtrack of 1966. Endless Summer sounds good if you're seeking the perfect wave, but maybe less so when landlocked and trying to stay cool. Some songs about that coming up after the break on American Roots.

0: I'm Anna Lee. 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
1: This is American Roots in an era, not just a season, when it's hard to stay cool. Here's a Quincy Jones song, a movie title soundtrack with Billy Preston on organ and Ray Charles on piano to sing.

0: Hard to Stay Cool from Holly Springs, Mississippi blues guitarist Cedric Burnside, grandson of the late legendary bluesman R.L. Burnside. Cedric has carried on the blues tradition and created new songs. He received the National Heritage Fellowship in 2021 from the National Endowment for the Arts. All right, Cedric. And now, let's get back to the beach.
1: This is American Roots. In the late 19th century, African-American beach communities began to emerge in places like Highland Beach, Maryland, and Cape May, New Jersey. They provided havens for black vacationers, excluded from white resort communities. But get this, the historically black Seabreeze Beach in North Carolina was open to whites in the heart of the Jim Crow South. Here's our visit there a few years ago, beginning with Reverend Alfred Mitchell.
2: Whenever two people get together around a beach and start discussing what's going on out there in the water, you don't consider race at all.
3: You know, if you weren't talking about the fish, you were talking about clamming. If you weren't talking about clamming, you're talking about oystering or shrimping. Anything involving that water, you could have a conversation.
2: We acted more or less like human beings rather than white and black people.
1: Until a few decades ago, people bridged the racial gap at a little resort near Wilmington, North Carolina, called Seabreeze. Seabreeze was one of the African-American resorts that once dotted the East Coast of the first half of the 20th century. It evolved into a place where blacks and whites could hang out and sometimes dance together. But for the people who visited there, the first memories of Seabreeze are as an all-black resort, beach, and above all, a place to hear music and dance. Seabreeze was a relatively small place, one Main Street barbecue joint, a two-story hotel, cabins, and a long pier. But it was bustling, and at the heart of all this activity was Bruce Freeman's restaurant and tavern. Brenda Freeman, Bruce's daughter, grew up there. She remembers the name Seabreeze was known up and down the coast as a place where blacks could vacation without having to come face-to-face with the racial troubles of the time.
3: People as far off all over the world, people from New York would come down every summer, and that was the place that you could always count on going to was Seabreeze.
1: Once people arrived at Seabreeze, life was easy. Brenda Freeman and Elder Alfred Mitchell, who lived nearby, recall days spent at the resort.
3: We would go crabbing, we'd go fishing, and go shrimping. Sometimes there'd be so many people fishing and crabbing, you wouldn't have any room on the pier.
1: Elder Mitchell.
2: We learned how to make merriment out of almost anything. And when we got to the place where things might be looking a little sad, somebody would get out on the floor and start doing a crazy dance. And things perked up and everybody started laughing.
1: Elder Mitchell visited the resort even before he shipped out overseas for World War II. He has a soft spot for the music of the time.
2: Our music during my period there was somewhat sentimental. Do I-

0: All the men were going to war, and the ladies were home crying and being sad over them. And so quite a few sentimental records came out that were good for slow drag dancing. The Ink Spots doing Do I Worry?
1: And when evening shadows creep

0: Brenda Freeman's ancestors were free people of color who had owned the land since before the Civil War. Freeman was a little girl during the 1960s, working in her parents' restaurant and tavern.
1: My sister and I, we grew up as little waitresses. We had to work, but it was a joyous work, and we didn't have all work but without play. We put nickels in the jukebox, not only that, but we also helped the jukebox man change the records every Monday morning. James Brown was a big hit.
2: Please!

0: In the 1950s, Chicken Hicks came to Seabreeze from Carolina Beach, the local white beach. He listened to the records in the jukebox at Bruce Freeman's place and brought those songs back over to Carolina Beach.
1: The two guys that put records on the jukebox at Carolina Beach, I started running around and they said, let's go to Seabreeze and drink some and hear some music. So I got them to put all those black records on Carolina Beach jukeboxes. Good Rock in the Night by Wynonna Harris, that's a real old number.

0: Black records in a white jukebox was integration of a sort, but Chicken Hicks and his black friends knew firsthand about Jim Crow law, especially back in the city.
1: I was on a bus, and back in them days, you had to sit on the back if you was black. And me and my friend were sitting about weird ways, and this bus driver stopped and told him he had to move. I said, why? I said, he paid to get on, you know. And he said, well, it's just a law that he's had to sit on the back. And I told him, I said, it ain't no law tells me where I got to sit, so I went back and sat down with him.
0: According to Brenda Freeman, whites flocked to her father's place to eat and to dance.
2: Yeah, my dad had a lot of white friends because my dad was considered as the mayor of Seabreeze. A lot of people from over Carolina Beach.
3: They would come, and while they were eating a clam fritter or a crab cake, they'd sit and watch what the blacks were doing.
2: You know, they would come over and try to learn our steps, yeah.
3: And they would go out and try to imitate it. Well, naturally, you know, some were more successful at it than others.

0: Whites and blacks ate seafood and drank beer side by side at Seabreeze. And, says Elder Mitchell, they hit the dance floor together.
1: This was before integration even started. They paid no attention to what color they were. If somebody walked up to a black girl and asked, would you like to dance? She didn't say, no, you were white. She danced with somebody. And it was the other way around. If white girls came down and the black guys asked them to dance, they danced. And nobody said anything about it.
0: Chicken Hicks, Brenda Freeman, and Elder Mitchell joined the others at Seabreeze and filled the floors, dancing dozens of different steps.
1: Mostly during the war years, it was jitterbugging.
2: The older folks called us jitterbugs, is what they called us.
3: We did something called a jerk, which was a wild dance.
1: There was trucking, the Susie Q.
3: The swim, yeah, they did the swim.
1: The dog. It wasn't very clean.
3: The twist. That was Rich Hubachek's twist.
2: Thing called a sand. On a sandy floor with the leather bottom shoes on, you can make your feet sound kind of like the brush on a cymbal. That shh.
1: Jersey bounce, the Jersey bounce.
2: But we did some boogie stuff, do something like Camel Walk, Shorty George.
3: The horse, and there was one called a horse.
1: Now, you know what happens when the female dog is rutting? Well, you know what happens when a male dog finds her? That's what the dog looks something like.
0: By the late 60s, the dance halls at Seabreeze started to empty out. Historically black resorts all along the coast fell on hard times. Some hurricanes hit North Carolina, and Seabreeze went downhill even further. Elder Mitchell remembers the resort as an integral part of his life.
1: I don't see that everything that went on there would be a great Christian thing. We had churches for that, but we had Seabreeze for fun.
0: Today, almost nothing survives at Seabreeze except the music and the memories.
3: The land is still there and the water is still there, but a lot of the buildings are not there now because most of the proprietors are dead. The beach and everything's still there, but it's not active.

when I get to talking about sea breeze, I get a little sentimental. It was basically a black beach, and I think now as integration has come in, you won't ever see that again. I'll live and die with sea breeze in my mind. It'll be embedded there.

That was Brenda Freeman, the late Malcolm Chicken Hicks, and Elder Alfred Mitchell, speaking with me in 2000. Research for the piece came from historian Jenny Edwards. It was produced by Katie Rechtal and Joel Rose. That story and many others are on our CD, American Roots, Songs and Stories from the Road. And we are back with some cool jazz, a cool love affair, and advice on being cool, come what may, when American Roots returns.

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1: The great jazz saxophonist Charlie Bird Parker from Kansas City is remembered for bebop, but the former player in Jay McShann's Territory Band was no stranger to the blues. Here's Bird in 1945 with Red Calendar bass, Doc West drums, Errol Garner piano, Charlie Parker's Cool Blues on American Roots.

0: baby.
1: Cool Baby, Sarah Vaughan with some big band flair. 1958 with Hal Mooney and the orchestra. Seemed like the cool baby in that Tishman Baylen Tennyson song was a little too cool. Willie Nelson is always cool and always amazing in his ability to make songs his own. This one began as a German pop tune, Der Sommerwind, before it became a classic in Frank Sinatra's repertoire and among late 60s jazz and lounge crooners. Summer Wind on American Roots.

Joni Mitchell, 1982, on vocals and electric guitar. John Guerin drums, Wayne Shorter, soprano sax, Larry Klein bass, Russell Ferrante keys. And Joni gets the last word with Be Cool for this summer and always on American Roots. Thanks to our colleagues in the Cool School of Liberal Arts, Tulane University, and at our presenting station, WWNO-FM, at the University of New Orleans. 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Our American Roots team includes Maureen Lochran, Olivia Broslowski, Lauren Callahan, Steve Martin, the late Ken Mills, Gavin Hannenberg, Aaron Sterling, and Paige Veal. 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I'm Nick Spitzer. 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
5: Thanks very much, folks. It's an honor to be here.

Thank you so much, folks. Thanks for being here. What a beautiful place to play. We rolled in and soundchecked, and it woke me right up. So here we are. I'm Boy Golden. This is the band I like to call the Church of Better Days. We're going to play you some old songs and some newer songs, but maybe they're all new to you, and that is fine by me. This song is actually related. It's a cousin of that last song, I would say. There's a lot of references to moving around in my music, to journeying, and there's a lot of references to where we grew up, where most of us grew up anyways, which is Manitoba, which is a beautiful prairie province. It's a place of an understated beauty, but the more you get to know it, the more it really comes alive. So in that last song, you heard a reference to Highway 5 and Mountain Road, which is the route I often take to go visit my family. And one of my favorite things to do is drive that road. And this is another song called Mountain Road

Thanks very much, folks. That's Fontaine one more time. And to my right, that's Austin Parahoniak on the guitar. On the drums, we have Danny Nash. And on the bass, Corey Hickway. It's a pleasure of my life to get to tour around and play, especially with some of my best friends in the whole world. It makes life real easy. This morning, I woke up in a bit of a panic because the time that I had to be here was an hour earlier than I thought it was. And I'm often the first one up because of a slight anxiety about not getting where we need to go. And so I texted, I said, we gotta be out at this time. Make sure you're keeping your showers to fit 5 minutes, bathroom time's 15 minutes, you know. And they all texted back, we're good, we're done. It was just me. Just a me problem. So it's good to have people who have your back. This is one of the first songs I wrote that I really loved.

Okay, this is just flying by. We have a little bit of extra time, so we get to add in another song. That is amazing news. Fontaine and I, we have a kind of a cute backstory. We've been friends for a long time. Grew up in the same kind of smaller town in Manitoba. And it's not really known for much. I'd say it's mostly known for having a Tim Hortons, which is a Canadian coffee chain, right on the highway. It's a really good place for it. But it is also known to have Blue Hills. And so I wrote this song just thinking about growing up there, thinking about the Blue Hills. The Blue Hills are remarkable in Manitoba only because that's the only hill. I wrote this song thinking about high school love. That's what I was really thinking about. High school love is really terrifying. Truly, I remember the person I wrote this about, we never really broke up, we just stopped acknowledging each other in the hallways. What is that about? And now we're friends. Sort of strange. I think at some point we did address it.

Thanks so much, folks. We have reached that time. It's been a serious pleasure to play for you this morning. I guess it's the afternoon. It's still musician morning. I'm Boy Golden. This is my band, The Church of Better Days, and hope to see you again sometime. If you're listening on the radio or watching this on TV, or if you're my mom and dad on YouTube, hi, mom and dad. This is the song that sort of pulled this whole project together. It's called The Church of Better Days, and I'd like to invite you all in. Kind of looks like we're in the appropriate environment. I'm not going to lie, though, it's a tiny bit sacrilegious. But my favorite leafy green right next to arugula.

0: Boy Golden for the Americana Fest Day Stage. That's the way you start day two here at Riverside.
1: Welcome to Music Matters. I'm Ken Paulson with the Free Speech Center. You know, it's tough in America these days to have a meaningful political conversation with someone that you disagree with. It's the nature of the kind of nation we've become, and it's unfortunate because normally we could use our free speech to share ideas and hopefully come up with better solutions for our country. Tough Folks is a song by American Aquarium, a band out of Raleigh, North Carolina, and led by B.J. Barham, a man whose roots are in the South, who has empathy for those who live there and for those who have farmed and worked manual labor for decades. He talks about six generations of barely getting by in this song, and he understands, he says, why people might have voted for Donald Trump in 2016. He didn't agree with him. He was troubled by the decision. But in his words, last November, I saw firsthand what desperation makes good people do. So he tells their story. It's a story of tough folks doing hard work and making a difference for their families. It's the kind of voice that we hear so rarely in American popular music and certainly in American popular dialogue these days. Here's Tough Folks by American Aquarium.

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0: If it's of, by, and for the people, it's gotta be MOT.
1: When I was a child, my family would travel down to Western

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1: Well, it was way high up in the siren peats where the yellow pines grow tall. Rusty Jigs and Sandy Sam had a round up camp last fall. Hey. They had their ponies and the running lions, a baby, a dog or two. And they allowed to brand every lop-eared calf to come within their view. Yeah. Well, many a lop-eared doggy, if he didn't hush up by day, had his long ears whittled and his old hide scorched in the most artistic way. That's his Rusty Jigs to Sandy Sam as he throwed his seagull down.

And the devil, he said, you come and snatch him out and go hunt your hole. So I've come up from the house of rock, gathering your soul. Says Rusty Jakes to the devil, though I know we're tight, no devil ever took no cowpunch without one kind of fight.

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When Alison Russell first appeared on The String at the very end of 2021, she was the most talked about breakout artist in Americana music. Her album, Outside Child, was nominated for 3 Grammy Awards. Variety's influential critic, Chris Willman, had raved about the album's combination of emotional potency, melodic fluency, social significance, and heart-rending beauty. Russell was already a respected folk singer and songwriter, thanks to her years in the bands Birds of Chicago and Po Girl. But Outside Child was an especially personal and vulnerable statement. Its story provides critical context to all that has followed. And in short, Russell was forced to run away from her Montreal home at age 15 because of a decade of sexual, psychological, and emotional abuse by her stepfather. Through a loving relative in Vancouver, she found safety and community and music, which have been guiding lights for her ever since. Eventually, Alison felt ready to tell her harrowing story in song, and she did it with such deftness and what she calls survivor's joy that Outside Child was hailed as a classic by year's end, winning Album of the Year awards at Folk Alliance, the Junos in Canada, and Americana. Since then, Russell has built on her creativity and legacy as a songwriter, singer, collaborator, and multi-instrumentalist. Here in Tennessee, she's been a leading voice for social justice and equity, and she's released 2 more wonderful albums, so it was time to have her back. In the hour ahead, Alison Russell, and In the Hour of Chaos.

0: From WMOT Roots Radio in Murfreesboro in Nashville, Tennessee, this is The String. I'm your host, Craig Havockhurst. We're hearing Rainbows, the opening track to In the Hour of Chaos, Alison Russell's third solo album with Fantasy Records. While not specifically billed as such, it's a partnership album, a collaborative project with artists and friends whom Russell calls her chosen family, her Rainbow Coalition. Besides this first cut, the songs were written as duets. So in these 11 tracks, we hear Alison sing with Nora Jones, Brittany Spencer, Kishana, Sarah Watkins, as well as a couple of recent guests on this show, Devin Gilfillian and Cassius Culpepper. Arriving July 10th, it's already established itself among the year's best recordings. Like the aforementioned Devin Gilfillian's new record, Time Will Tell, Alison's Chaos album is also stylistically bold and eclectic, stretching the comfort zones of Americana folk. It was produced by Russell herself with the duo that calls itself Dimstar, and since that duo is made of J.T. Nero, Alison's husband, and his brother, Drew Lindsay, this sonic excursion was all in the family. It's a modern pop album at one level, a grand evolution from the old-time heirloom folk music that informed Russell's earlier bands. So when we sat down, I asked her how folk she's feeling these days.
1: I think that folk is so massive and expansive, like the kind of the greater folk roots, all Americana, alternative country. Like, I feel like it's actually such an expansive and broad umbrella mm-hmm. sonically. There's really nowhere you can't go. And I think it's more a spirit and a creative communion with a larger circle of people and an acknowledgement of the shoulders that we stand on and the music that we play, that we haven't sprung up fully formed out of some vacuum or some God's head, you know, and mm-hmm. that we are drawing on the strength of those who've come before us, and we are in community and communion and cross-pollination with each other as well. You know, this record In the Hour of Chaos to me is almost like the mixtape for a musical that I have yet to write. And I've populated it with a lot of the voices and people that I find the most inspiring. Basically, I always want to be the worst musician in the room. I always want to be the stupidest person in the room. I want to surround myself with those who inspire me.
0: Can you talk a little bit about who maybe some of those figures are in the, let's say, Tennessee, Nashville area,
1: yes.
0: who you didn't think you'd be kind of allied with or working with because they weren't musicians first and foremost. They are more about a movement, more about justice, more about who. Talk about how that, you know, I'm sure that concert was, you know, part of your journey. It was
1: yes.
0: the beginning of your journey into this side of you. But what kind of network have you built? What do you see?
1: I just think there is so much cross-pollination between those who are in the trenches doing harm reduction and equality and justice work and music. There always has been. You know, Joan Baez taught us that long ago. Sister Rosetta Tharpe taught us that long ago. Mahalia Jackson taught us that long ago. Mavis Staples taught us that long ago. The Staples singers, mm-hmm. you know, they were still, I look at Mavis, and she is still there giving up so generously of herself. She was marching along with Dr. King at 14, fighting these same, the Voting Rights Act that has just been gutted in Memphis. That she was there at the beginning in the first yeah. wave of the civil rights movement, and she's not tired, and she's still going, so we don't get to be tired, you know? and I've been lucky enough to get to write a song for Mavis Staples. You know, I co-wrote mm-hmm. Human Mind with my dear brother, chosen brother Hozier, for Mavis, for her new record. And she's one of the people that inspires me here in Nashville and Tennessee. I'm so wildly inspired by Brother Jones, mm-hmm. by the Tennessee Equity Alliance, and there's cross-pollination with music and activism. You know, we saw it at our No Kings rally. Emmylou Harris showed up. Devin Gilfillian showed up. Julie Williams, Denisha, all these extraordinary yeah. artists and everyday people, thousands and thousands of people on the Hill, making a joyful noise, dressed as unicorns and other wonderful things, just to show, like, this is not about violence. This is about community coming together and saying we all deserve to be represented and protected and cherished, and we don't need draconian, completely discriminatory legislation, fear-based, for no reason,
0: yeah.
1: you know?
0: I talk with a lot of people, or I see is online, people who feel pretty drained and despairing. And in some ways, I feel like many of those folks don't know that there is this uplift, this updraft,
1: yes,
0: of joyful resistance and, yes, musical resistance, and a place that they could turn and find just a more ability to go through day by day
1: and community
0: and feel connected to, yeah, that they're not far from alone. They're probably in the majority in the culture.
1: Correct.
0: Yeah.
1: And I think that is one, you just touched on something. Our online algorithmic cesspit of an emphasis and amplification of the negativity bias,
0: yeah,
1: it is a distortion. And it is not to say that there are not very real things that we become aware of via these online platforms, but we have to be aware of how distorted they are. Mm-hmm. And the antidote is to get out into real life community together. You cannot fear your neighbor when you are singing and crying together, you know, at the Emmy Lou Harris concert. Mm-hmm. You cannot fear your neighbor when you are singing and crying together at, you know, Brandi Carlile's Bridgestone Arena show on August 29th with Sister Strings and all the wonderful people who I'm sure will show up there,
0: yeah,
1: that night. You will feel in community and safe and loved and included, whatever your orientation, your gender identity, your belief system. You don't have to be afraid. And even if you think when I'm talking right now that I'm, you know, a woo-woo wild lefty, you can still show up at that concert and be loved on and embraced. You know, you are welcome and you will be in community and you will see that you have nothing to fear.
0: Yeah.
1: You actually don't need to fear someone who looks like me and loves like me and believes the things that I do, because I'm not coming for your straight marriage. Like, you're good. You're safe. You know,
0: yeah,
1: like, you don't need to worry.
0: Yeah.
1: You know, you really don't. There's nothing to fear. We are, this is, you know, it's the old trick. It's the divide and conquer trick, right? It's,
0: mm-hmm,
1: conquering people with a kind of ideological abuse that then convinces them to vote against their own best interests, to fear their neighbors, to lock up children. We don't need to do any of this. None of it is necessary. And it is hurting everybody. It is,
0: yeah,
1: hurting everybody. The erosion of our civil liberties and our human rights hurts everybody. It doesn't just hurt the trans person you think you're afraid of. It doesn't just hurt the queer person you think you're afraid of. It doesn't just hurt the Black person you think you're afraid of or the immigrant you think you're afraid of. It hurts your community too, you know?
0: Yeah. Well, I appreciate the tone you set, because you don't, in my estimation, if I may, come off as a woo-woo lefty or a political force. Others, that is a role that others play,
1: yeah,
0: really effectively. But you have set a tone of a musical kind of inclusion, a musicality, because I love that word and wrote a book about it, where, you know, it is about human spirit.
1: Yeah.
0: And so it's very cool. But I do want to, let's talk music, and I want to kind of get a little bit of a timeline for our listeners, and I think for me as a refresher a bit, about the different steps you've taken on the musical journey,
1: because, yeah,
0: it really does lead you to Outside Child and to Returner and to In the Hour of Chaos now, this sort of,
1: yeah,
0: we can talk about whether you see them as a triptych or not. But when you're, the first band I can see in your resume is Fear of Drinking. Early 2000s to 99, like,
1: yes,
0: late 90s.
1: That's, I was a teenager when I joined Fear of Drinking.
0: Okay,
1: that's amazing.
0: You joined a band?
1: Yes, it's amazing that you dug that up.
0: Well, that's, you know,
1: yeah,
0: that's easy to find.
1: Yeah.
0: But quickly, what was it? And was it, did it set you on your folk journey or was it a punk band?
1: No, it was very much folk journey.
0: Great.
1: And it was very intergenerational. Tim Redman, the band leader, was like kind of a father figure to me when I got to Vancouver, as, you know, I had been a runaway teen in Montreal and escaping from an abusive family.
0: Yep.
1: Eventually, I made my way as far away from that family as I could get, which was to Vancouver, so across the country from what's called the East in Montreal, though really the East is like the Maritimes, but whatever.
0: Yeah.
1: The Middle East, in a way, of Canada, out to the West Coast, to Vancouver, as far as I could get. And I had a beautiful auntie there, Janet Russell.
0: Hmm.
1: Still have a beautiful auntie there, Janet Russell, who's a folk singer, and she introduced me to her circle of friends. So I was, my first collaborators were all kind of my auntie's age, and they took me under their wings. And Fear of Drinking was a band that I did my first tours with and went to my first folk fests with,
0: the, yeah,
1: Vancouver Folk Festival and the Edmonton Folk Festival and Winnipeg Folk Festival, and got bitten by the bug and wanted to continue on. And in Fear of Drinking, I was doing a lot of dancing on tables, playing the boron and penny whistles, and singing murder ballads and creepy lullabies that my Scottish grandma had taught me. So it was kind of like a Celtic folky bar band, basically.
0: Yeah.
1: Fear of Drinking. And I was too young to be playing at a lot of those bars at the time, but I, you know, so we did it anyway.
0: I can take it the title was rather ironic.
1: Yes, yes. Right. The band leader did not fear drinking. He was he was a Geordie from the northeast of England, Tim Redmond, and he was the one that introduced me. This shows you my level of, you know, one of the things about my upbringing, my adoptive father, aside from being like physically and sexually and psychologically abusive, he was a musical tyrant, and I wasn't really allowed to listen to music written after the Baroque period. And so I thought when I heard Tim Redmond singing Beatles songs, I thought he'd written them. So I was like, that's a great song. You know?
0: And yeah.
1: He was like, you know, that's the Beatles, right? And I did not. So he was the first person to like give me Abbey Road to listen to, you know, and exposed me to lots of wonderful artists like Sheila Chandra and Emmylou Harris and Lucinda Williams. And, you know, and then I got to the Vancouver Folk Fest and I heard a beautiful Rwandan artist named Popo Murigande singing Libba Cotton for the first time, you know? And that was my introduction to Elizabeth Libba Cotton, was through a Rwandan refugee artist named Popo Murigande at the Vancouver Folk Fest, you know, as a teenager.
0: And that's a legendary folk festival.
1: Yes,
0: and
1: it is.
0: I know the power of those festivals and arriving as a young person and having this world.
1: Yes, opened up to you. And that was it. That's what I wanted to do for the rest of my life. And that led me, and that's what I have done. I ran away with the folk circus and kind of never came back. So it was Fear of Drinking, and then it was Poe Girl, and then it was Birds of Chicago, and then it was Our Native Daughters with Rhiannon Giddens and Layla McCalla and Amethyst Kia.
0: Yep.
1: And then it was The Lockdown. And then
0: that's not a band, folks.
1: No, that it was the when the world kind of shifted for all of us, and a lot of the kind of backsliding that we see now, I think, has its roots in the ways that we all got disordered as a community and as a one human family during that time of really traumatic isolation, you know,
0: right.
1: And loss. And I think we're still in the fallout of that, quite frankly. I don't think we would have the government we have right now without it. I don't think, you know, people got really... Naomi Klein wrote a brilliant book called Doppelganger about the kind of rapid online kind of QAnoning of a lot of folks' imaginations, you know, that leads to the kind of fearful reactionary voting that we see giving rise to Project 2025 and 26 now and all the rest of it, you know, that is very much, well, very anti-democratic and very un-American to my mind, you know. We see this rise, not just here. We see, there was certainly that movement in Canada too, which we narrowly avoided, I think, because people were so horrified by the outcomes of the elections here that we managed to elect a more moderate prime minister in Canada.
0: But
1: globally we're seeing this rise of the far right. And it comes out of fear, and it comes out of an empathy deficit, which comes out of a community deficit, which comes out of a love deficit, which comes out of people feeling really isolated and getting indoctrinated into ideological fallacies that then play out in real life. And I think the way to combat it, one of the ways to combat it, is art, is community, is being
0: completely
1: together. And when people start, the scales kind of fall from their eyes and they realize, well, I don't have to be so afraid.

0: That is No Springtime, with guest voices Joy Alotican and Julie Williams from Alison Russell's new album, In the Hour of Chaos. This harmoniousness makes me think of Russell's work with Our Native Daughters, the pre-pandemic folk collective with Rhiannon Giddens, Layla McCalla, and Amethyst Kia. If Russell believes in anything, it's that there is unity in harmony. And she found that early in her life with her first bands, as we just heard. I wanted to know about that next one, a pivotal band called Po Girl. You ran through the timeline pretty quick, but I did want to ask about Po Girl. I've never talked to you about that band. You put out a lot of records.
1: We did.
0: It really would have been where you got your reps. This was Trish Klein or the Big Atanyas, and very well known in Canada. And did you travel in America much?
1: And Anna Teixeira and Diona Davies was in the band for a long time.
0: Yeah.
1: We toured internationally like wild feral babies that we were. We were all runaways. Trish Klein, we had all left home at 14 and 15.
0: Wow.
1: And that was one of the things that united us. And we were kind of growing each other up on the road, you know, and we were touring wildly, like 250 to 300 days a year. Mm-hmm. And this was not luxury bus touring. This was in our 1978 Starcraft Chevy van named Shaggy. This was like dragging a trailer with a Rhodes and Wurlitzers and blowing the transmission through the Rocky Mountains, driving from Vancouver to Calgary. We toured. We went to Cameroon. We went to Europe.
0: Wow,
1: we did the Massal Women's Festival in Cameroon. We toured all over Australia. We did. We were like my ex-girlfriend Anna Teixeira, who was part of that band, was hopping trains with her gut bucket bass. Like, we were wild, feral babies. And we grew each other up, and we learned so much, and we wrote so many songs together. And
0: you made a point about the music, about the instrument.
1: Yes.
0: So this is not, as I just checked in again, this is a full band. This is electrified. This is drums.
1: Well, were there drums? There were drums, but it was also washboards and gut bucket basses and clarinets and banjos. And we would busk. I remember we had one tour fall through in Spain. This would have been, I think this was 2007 maybe. And we ended up basically going on a busking tour. And I remember one date we bussed in Vondelpark in Amsterdam. And I remember we made 2000 euros that day busking for 4 hours. And that was more than we'd ever been paid at the time. You know, it was like, we couldn't believe it, but we were such, I think, a novelty as well. Like, you don't see gut bucket bass and washboards and clarinets and banjos every day, especially not back then.
0: Yeah.
1: We were very fly by the seat of our pants and make me down a pallet on the floor kind of a band. And we learned so much that way and grew circles of community so much that way too.
0: All right.
1: Yeah.
0: Did you start your songwriting with them?
1: Oh, yes. Mm-hmm. Yes. Yeah. No, I started my songwriting, I guess, technically in Fear of Drinking, because I was putting ballads, child ballads from like the Norton Anthology of English Literature, Volume 1, to melodies. And
0: really?
1: I was singing those. So really my songwriting started back then.
0: Mm-hmm. Huh. What do you think you were searching for in using that as a text?
1: I think that those are distilled wisdom, matriarchal wisdom, actually, we've passed down. Because when you think about, you know, the child ballads essentially are like, he was like the Alan Lomax of the British Isles.
0: Okay.
1: And he was going around and he was writing down these oral tradition songs that were handed down mostly matrilineally. And when we think about this deep reservoir of anonymous music, right, of oral tradition music, we don't know who wrote it, but they are songs that have been distilled over generations, that have been handed down, usually from grandmothers to mothers to grandbabies. And when we have these distilled stories, what we see is this roadmap, and they're telling hard stories, just like the blues do, like our folk traditions here grow out in part from those, and from African traditions, from indigenous traditions, really from global traditions, because the music of the Americas is melting pot music from all over the world, including our indigenous diaspora right here. And it's telling stories of a mother that can't, you know, the song Can You Sew Cushions, that's a lullaby my grandmother sang to me, that's one of these anonymous orally handed downs songs. It is telling the story of a mother who's impoverished, who can't take care of her child, puts that child in a tree hoping that someone else will be able to provide for them. You know, they're not like light songs.
0: Yeah.
1: And they're, you know, or the song Lord Randall, it's telling the story of we don't know all of the parameters because it's never fully linear, but it's a distilled story of a human experience, often as not traumatic, that they're telling, that they're navigating and processing through music. And that those are voices of our ancestors coming through. That's the mitochondrial wisdom coming through.
0: Yeah.
1: And I think that's what I was drawn to in those songs. I had lived a painful childhood and I was working it through finding these songs that spoke to me in some way.
0: Wow. It doesn't surprise me, but I hadn't thought about the implications of you having gone to your, you know, most of us like, okay, a Bob Dylan song, I'll learn them. It's got lineage, it's got provenance. But I think onto the sort of one of those texts, like really. Yeah.
1: But Bob Dylan was learning from those
0: he
1: too.
0: He was the translation that I, yeah. you know, folks like me started with.
1: Yeah.
0: But to go to the
1: I got to him later
0: songs,
1: through what he was drawing from.
0: Yeah.
1: Yeah.
0: All right, you make that band sound like a lot of fun.
1: We were pretty cool, I have to say.
0: We were
1: pretty cool. And I've been thrilled because my wonderful label, Concord Records, has kind of scooped up that back catalog and made it, you know, is sort of reinvigorating it, getting it out there more. And I'm thrilled about
0: that's
1: great. Because I'm very proud of that work that we did when we were feral babies, you know.
0: Next chapter is Birds of Chicago
1: yes.
0: with JT, still in your life very much,
1: very
0: your
1: much.
0: Partner.
1: Yes.
0: Are you married?
1: We are married legally, not something I ever thought I would do,
0: okay.
1: certainly not with a man, but we have an amazing human that we made together, Ida, and she was the impetus for us getting legally married. I always was one of those people that, I don't believe in it. It's like left over from when women weren't persons under the law, and I would go on and on about why I didn't think I needed to get married.

0: Dimstar, which is JT and his brother Drew, and they are the people I trust the most in the world that I've been working with for 20 years.
1: So, yes, I looked that up just this morning and went, oh, the light went off about who Drew Lindsay Dimstar is.
0: My brother.
1: Cool. So that's when I first heard your music was Birds of Chicago. I think one people think many people want to know is, and I did you ever live in Chicago?
0: Yes,
1: you were.
0: Yes,
1: so
0: yes.
1: You did. That
0: so
1: was
0: JT
1: that was pre
0: and Drew are from they're from Chicago.
1: Okay.
0: Well, they technically grew up in Toledo, Ohio, because their dad and mom, who are from Chicago, got teaching gigs at the University of Toledo when they were pregnant with JT, and so they would spend the school year in Toledo, but every summer back to Chicago to be with the greater. They're from an extended Irish American, you know, family in from the south side originally, but they defected to the north side a while ago. So they're Cubs supporters.
1: She rolled her eyes.
0: Yeah, they defected. Yeah. But they are, just an amazing. Actually, JT and Drew's mom went to school, high school with John Prine. In Chicago.
1: Oh, okay.
0: Yeah. Neat. Yeah. So there's that connection. And now, of course, we love the Prine family so much. And Fiona has been such a champion of my solo career. And, you know, we've been lucky to be involved in all the tributes for John and in the You Got Gold movie. But that's kind of a digression. Yeah.
1: Did you imagine you'd be a duo for the foreseeable future, and was a solo Alison Russell album and career a surprise, or how did that evolve?
0: It came out of desperation in lockdown. It really did. It was like, because I was really resistant to ever doing a solo career or anything under my own name. I think it took me so long to step into my own name and story, in part certainly because of the pain of the abusive beginnings of my life, where I just felt safer always in the collective. And really, I have to reinforce that my solo career is solo in name only. In fact, the village and circle has just grown larger. There's more people than ever involved. And in the Hour of Chaos is like a, you know, again, like kind of the mixtape to a musical I have yet to write that features all of these extraordinary artists that I adore, you know, from Aya Simone to Chibweze Iyoma to Ruby Amamfu to Denisha to Brittany Spencer.
1: Well, we're
0: going
1: to talk
0: Lottica
1: about them in turn, man.
0: Williams,
1: I've got some names here
0: Devin
1: to go
0: Gilfillian,
1: through.
0: Like Ruby, Nora Jones.
1: That's
0: all
1: the
0: these
1: defining,
0: people.
1: Defining thing about this record, which as it dawned on me, like,
0: Kashana,
1: it's a partnership.
0: Sarah Watkins, it's a whole village that came together to make this record.

Here's a fun one that shows just how collective the effort was on In the Hour of Chaos. Allison Russell with Americana songwriters Denisha and Kara Jackson, plus Nashville's own Explorer Pop Choir, a group of kids, including Russell's own daughter. They came to the studio and made that joyful noise. So we'll let the kids take us to the break and come back for more with songwriter and activist Allison Russell. I'm Craig Havokhurst, and this is The String from WMOT Roots Radio.

0: April, I heard my mother sing her way back when I was a child.
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0: Welcome back. We're listening now to Black Lavender, a favorite of mine, and a duet with rising country star Brittany Spencer. We'll talk about this one soon, along with the cast of outstanding voices who came aboard Alison Russell's new In the Hour of Chaos. Now, as I noted at the top of the show, a lot has happened to Alison Russell in the 4 years since she broke out with her album Outside Child, including her second solo record, The Returner. That earned 4.5 stars on AllMusic and garnered Alison her first Grammy Award for the song Eve Was Black. I asked Alison if she could talk about that important step on her journey.
1: You know, I think I'm lucky, Craig, because even though I was a new artist as a solo artist, as we have been delving into, I was already almost 2 decades into collaborating and making music and writing and growing my circles. And you're right, Outside Child knocked open so many doors. A huge shout out to Brandi Carlile, because it was her championing that that record that got me signed to Concord Records, that got me signed to a publishing deal with Concord Publishing, that opened so many doors. And then, of course, she had me come and open incredible shows like Red Rocks and collaborated with me on the on a single You're Not Alone, and introduced me to Joni Mitchell and brought me into that Joni Jam circle, introduced me to Annie Lennox and Sarah McLachlan, you know, and the circles have just been growing. So on The Returner, we got to bring our whole kind of extended Rainbow Coalition circles, and we got to work with Wendy and Lisa for the first time in LA at the legendary A&M Records Studios, which then became Henson Studios, which are now Chaplin Studios. But it's the same amazing building with all those good ghosts in the walls, and where Joni recorded Blue and Court and Spark and Hajira and all this wonder and beauty. Carole King recorded Tapestry there. And we got to record The Returner there, and lots of parts of In the Hour of Chaos were recorded there, as well as here at the Sound Emporium in Nashville. I got to dig in with Dimstar, JT and Drew, on the writing of The Returner, but also I had the inspiration of, are these songs good enough to present to Wendy and Lisa? Are these songs good enough, you know, to present to Hozier and Brandi Carlile? Like, I want to make sure that these bones are strong enough, you know, to ask these geniuses to animate them with me. And that is just inspiring. So when you talk about a sophomore slump, for me, it wasn't that. It just felt like getting to deepen the conversation and the collaboration with my creative community, who inspire me so, so much. And that's what happened. And we won our first Grammy off of that collaboration with Eve Was Black. That Sister Strings are a huge part of that. The Nashville Ballet and the Memphis Collage Dance Company is actually, and Kevin Thomas there is a huge part of that, because I got inspired to write the music for Eve Was Black, which started its life as a poem, which got rejected by the New Yorker, by the way. So don't be afraid of rejection.
0: You're in good company.
1: It opens the window for a new, you go through and find a new thing. And it became a song because I got invited by the wonderful Nashville Ballet Company to collaborate with Kevin Thomas from Collage Dance on a piece. And that became Eve Was Black, the song. And Sister Strings, I invited them. I said, will you guys come and make, you know, write some beautiful cello and violin music for this? Well, they said yes. And they came and did that. And then we captured it all on the Returner album when we recorded it. And that's the song that took us to the Grammys. And went, well, we'd been nominated for many Grammys before, but we won our first Grammy together for American Roots performance for Eve Was Black. And and that was so uplifting. And at that same 66 Grammy Awards, I got to play both sides now on the telecast with Joni Mitchell, with Brandi Carlile, with Lucius, with Sister Strings, with Blake Mills, with Jacob Collier. You know, so these circles just kind of kept growing. And I kept meeting my heroines, and they were even better than I could have imagined, you know?
0: That was the last great Grammy moment. that was the same year that Tracy Chapman sang
1: Luke.
0: Fast Car.
1: Yes, with Luke Combs. Tracy and Luke Combs. That was beautiful.
0: That was a Grammy that exceeded expectations. My wife and I looked at each other at the end and like, that was a good show.
1: Incredible. Incredible.
0: Yeah, Joni really stepped up, and you all, the support,
1: the
0: circle was just very literal and meaningful. What were you getting at with the title before I move on to our current day, The Returner? What was behind that?
1: You know, it was about being joyful survivors, which all humans are, really. And I was inspired by Joni. You know, we had done in 2022, we had done our surprise Joni Jam at Newport Folk Fest, and it went better than any of us could have imagined. Joni sang the whole concert. She was just on fire. And I was thinking about what a survivor she is. You know, she has three times in her life defeated death, you know, been told you're not going to survive this. The last time was this aneurysm where it could have ended her life. It narrowly almost did. And they told her you might not walk or talk again. And not only is she walking and talking, she's singing, she's playing, she's relearning how to play her own songs, watching YouTube videos of herself playing guitar because the aneurysm knocked that out of her memory and her brain. She's relearning it, and she's doing it joyfully. She's doing it with laughter. And I was so inspired by her. I wrote this poem after Newport, and in the poem, I called her Our Lady Returner. And she really is. But we all are. We're all returners from things we didn't think we could get back up from in some way. Mm. Every human being is. And that is something to celebrate. You know, we go through less than ideal things we wish we didn't have to navigate or survive, but we do survive them. And the kind of silver lining of that is this joyful resilience that is our human birthright. We are all returners, you know. So that's what I was getting at in that title.
0: Nicely said. Thanks. The opening song on In the Art of Chaos is Rainbows. It is one that is not the only one that's not attributed to you and a collaborator.
1: Yeah.
0: It's also the name I think you give to your band.
1: It's the Rainbow
0: your
1: Coalition.
0: People.
1: Yes.
0: And so
1: that song really features my core touring group in the Rainbow Coalition, okay. Ganessa James, aka Daddy G, Cui DeBera, aka Chow DeBao, and Kiva Hopkinson, aka Kivanator 5000, who are we have been together deep in the trenches on the road for the last couple of years. We did the whole Hozier Unreal Unearthed tour. We did the Returner tour. We did the All Returners tour. Mm. And they're back for the In the Hour of Chaos tour. We're opening. We get to open our touring year and this album, you know, promoting In the Hour of Chaos. We get to open for Sarah McLachlan throughout July and August, which is just such a privilege and such an honor. And the closest we're going to get to Lilith Fair maybe in our lives. And it's just such a joy. So that song really is celebrating the Rainbow Coalition, our core touring group. Yeah.
0: What do you think they had musically in common as you began to build the band that would be your core band for your, you know, this big part of your career?
1: Yeah.
0: Because I know the band, the folks that you've worked with for Out of Nashville, I know where Sister Strings comes from and a kind of classical folk place. But are these folks who come out of music school, are they jazz people? Are they church trained? Are they, what do they have in common?
1: They all have different things. Yeah. I think what every single person, every single artist that's part of the Rainbow Coalition, from Larissa Maestro to Sister Strings to Megan Coleman to Meg McCormick,
0: drummer, guitar
1: to Elizabeth
0: player, cello
1: Walker, there to everyone I've just named, Ganessa James, Cui DeBera, Kiva Hopkinson, Wendy and Lisa, every single person that has played within this Greater Rainbow Coalition, they are all composers. They are all brilliant singers. They are all writers. They are all multi-instrumentalists.
0: Yeah.
1: And that's what they have in common. They all have different training and backgrounds and things like that. But and everybody is a serious listener across genre of music.
0: Yep.
1: And so they are all genre fluid and they are all brilliant. And I think the fact that they're all lead singers as well as brilliant harmonists is something really special about this group.
0: Well,
1: and that they're all composers as well as songwriters is something really special about this group.
0: Well, you seem to be taking advantage of just every last skill set because I love the way this record unfolds. There are sonic surprises, there are layers, and there's also a lot of really crafty. I was listening to something that I thought was very complicated and I went, no, there's three things going on. I love in... I believe it's No Springtime. No, it's Rainbows. The dialogue between the background vocals and the foreground vocal is just nothing like I've ever heard. There's just a ton of production adventure. Can you describe the environment in the various studios with the Dim Star team and
1: yes,
0: so forth? And
1: what? I have to shout out Drew Drew and JT as producers are so wide open, playful, and they understand that we've cast the room the way we've cast the room for a reason. Mm. We're never shutting down anyone's musical ideas. The best idea wins. And the atmosphere is experimental and joyful and sometimes heated. Drew, for the first time on this record, there were sessions that happened when I was not there, when I was on Broadway, which was really hard for me, which was like FOMO. But then I would get to come in and hear the magic that they'd made. And then we would add, you know, we would then go in and get to do a whole other layer on top. So in that way, this, In the Hour of Chaos, you know, Outside Child we made in 4 days. The Returner we made in 6 days. In the Hour of Chaos, we did over several sessions over 2 years.
0: Wow.
1: Just because of the way life had, you know, did two.
0: You had to get all these
1: in
0: people.
1: The midst of all of it. Well, it's not just all the people. Yeah. What was happening with my schedule.
0: Yeah.
1: I was on the road almost nonstop. I did two stints on Broadway, my Broadway debut in
0: Hadestown
1: and a reprise of the role of Persephone that just ended in March of this year.
0: How about that?
1: So it was a very intense time for me work-wise where I was just basically nonstop working.
0: Yeah.
1: And we had to catch, so some of it, for example, the sessions with Wendy and Lisa, those happened while I was doing 3 days opening at the Forum in LA for Hozier. And I was playing at night and in the day we were doing sessions with Wendy and Lisa in the studio. So, you know, it was Meg McCormick is a huge part of this record. She was the musical director for Love Rising. And she was the musical director for the Spotify sessions I did a couple of years ago. And she is just one of the kind of unsung heroes. She was nominated, I believe, as Instrumentalist of the Year a year ago or maybe 2 years ago at Americana Fest.
0: Right.
1: And did not win it. And I'm still a little sore on that because she should have won it.
0: Yeah.
1: But everyone's deserving. I'm thrilled that Larissa Meister won and that Sister Strings won.
0: It's true. Yeah,
1: I'm thrilled about that.
0: Allies,
1: thrilled
0: right?
1: about that. Yeah.
0: Did you take much away from the theatricality of the Broadway show?
1: Definitely. Well, that's what I mean. This album has become like the mixtape for a musical that's yet to be written because it really feels that way. And I do, yes, I think I carry Persephone with me now everywhere from that Hadestown show. And she kind of makes me more courageous and more free, I think, in my movement and in my being embodied on stage.
0: Yeah.
1: Yeah, for sure. But I just think that there was something so joyful about taking our time more with this one. And at the same time, it made us more playful, you know, in how we were approaching the songs. And even like things like in Rainbows, that bridge was late breaking. That came at the kind of in the 11th hour in the studio with Kashana and Sarah Watkins and JT and Drew. We did a session and JT was like, what if we did a bridge there, and came up with the idea of it. And then we kind of worked it out all together, just live together on the floor in the studio at Henson, now Chaplin.
0: You co-wrote it with them and co-produced it. Is that my understanding?
1: Correct. Yeah.
0: So were there writing sessions where the songs would turn into melodies versus choruses in basic form and then go into the production environment?
1: Yeah, exactly. So we get the bones. Dim Star and I would write the bones of the songs, but there are always, you know, there are Meg McCormick has some writing credits on this. Aya Simone has some writing credits on this because, for example, Good Omens, that came together live in the studio. It was Aya Simone and Meg McCormick and I kind of improvising over this beautiful bed track that Nikki Glaspie, Anna Butters, Drew and Wendy had created together. And we were just sort of free-forming it over the top of that. And that became Good Omens, which is one of my sleeper favorites on the record.

0: how one feels about these songs is sort of like comes so much from one's knowledge and affection for each of these individual musicians. And most of them, happy to say, because of our wonderful Americana community here in the last few years, these are voices that are now quite familiar. Yes. And I've talked to a lot of them.
1: I love
0: Cassius and Devin very recently.
1: Aren't they amazing?
0: Devin's going to be on the show this week.
1: And congrats to Cassius on his Best New Artist nomination at Americana Fest this year. I'm thrilled to see that.
0: Yeah, he's extraordinary. Why don't we talk about him? There's some women to talk about too, but Cassius is, his story's wild, rural Alabama, discovers this talent in his, you know, well into his 20s and suddenly it develops it.
1: In the Marines. Again, this is a lockdown story. So Cassius goes to the Marines, is it the Navy?
0: It was the Navy.
1: Oh, you're right. Mm-hmm. Okay. I thought it was the Marines.
0: Yeah.
1: Cassius. Right. I'm ignorant. I'm an ignorant Canadian. So he goes to the Navy and he's in lockdown in Spain. And they're just in lockdown like everybody else. So as I understand it, his buddies got together and got him a guitar because they knew he wanted to get into playing, and they would request covers. So he was first kind of learning covers like Sweet Home Alabama and then transitioning to writing his own songs. And he's such a beautiful writer.
0: Yeah.
1: I met Cassius through Americana Fest, actually. Both at CAA as our booking agency, and they were doing a party at Skinny Dennis, and we were both there doing the CAA party, and I first heard him there and was so blown away, and he really liked what I was doing too, I remember. And then we all ran into each other. JT and I were walking our rescue dog Millie through Shelby Bottoms, and Cash and Monrovia were riding lowrider bikes through the park at the same time, and we all kind of like bumped into each other at Shelby Bottoms. And Mutual Admiration Society, and then that grows into Cash Comes to Sing with Us in the Hour of Chaos record. So, Shelby Bottoms, you meet the best people.
0: Nice. Did you write these with a duet in mind?
1: Yes. Pretty much every song on this record we wrote to be sung as a conversation.
0: Okay.
1: Yeah.
0: And how did the pairing of the song and the artist that you had in mind cohere?
1: Sort of organically, you know, and that was late breaking. Searchlight, originally, we were going to make, it was going
0: to
1: maybe,
0: track, to be clear. Yeah,
1: yes. Certain, the okay, Cassius Searchlight. Track. There was at one point where we had sent it to Hozier and he was going to do it, but then he couldn't because his schedule, he was doing a song with Mumford and Sons, and his management were like, well, he can't do two songs, you know, on two different records at the same time kind of thing. So that ended up, we pivoted. And when I heard Cash sing, I thought, oh, we've got to get Cash on this track. He would crush it, you know? Mm-hmm. So that's how that came to be.
0: Nice.
1: There were other ones that we always knew we wanted Nora for Really Real. And I had the joy of getting to sing with her at Willie Nelson's 90th birthday at the Hollywood Bowl. And so I just got my courage together and sent her the song. And she said, sure, I'll sing on your song if you come be on my podcast. So that was our exchange.
0: Deal.
1: Yeah.
0: Oh, fantastic. Yeah. Make sure to talk about Chaos Theory with Kashana and Sarah Watkins.
1: Yes.
0: An interesting pairing. And this is the closest thing there is to a title track. But it's a really dynamic, wonderful song.
1: Yes.
0: And what role did Kashana and Sarah play?
1: So Kashana and Sarah are actually all over the record. If you get into the line notes, they are the kind of harmonic MVPs that are like on almost every track. They're in there somewhere. And they're two of our favorite artists in the world. And they had not sung together till we brought them together, and they loved each other, and they named their duo Lush. So we'll see if a Lush record comes out of this, but they hit it off so beautifully, and I think their voices together are so magical, and they're two of my favorite singers and artists, and again, both writers, both multi-instrumentalists. Many of you will know Sarah Watkins from Nickel Creek and I'm With Her, and also congrats to I'm With Her on all their noms at the Americana Fest this year. And Kashana, of course, is an MVP of just a total, as far as I'm concerned, a national treasure, but also a Nashville treasure.
0: I agree.
1: Not just as a songwriter and a singer, but as a music therapist, as someone going into women's prisons and doing extraordinary harm reduction work through songwriting with young women so that they don't ever have to go back there, you know, and helping them find an outlet to process all the things that they've lived. She's so amazing. Kashana is so amazing. I just want everybody to know her and to hear her. And her records are extraordinary. Her songwriting is extraordinary. Like, I just want everyone to know Kashana. So yeah, they are having those two uplift and elevate every part of the record, but particularly Chaos Theory. It was such a joy and such an honor.
0: I endorse what you say about Kashana. Big fan. You write a little, they're all little, but you write a haiku that goes with each. Is that going to be in the liner notes? Is that how it'll be introduced?
1: Yes.
0: For Chaos Theory, it's entropy, chaos, reformation, and repair. Who hasn't known despair?
1: Yes.
0: That's a lot. That's a lot of what we've talked about.
1: Yes.
0: Packed right in there.
1: Yes. I love haiku. I'm obsessed with that form. I find it really.
0: Do they just come to you little, sort of as you think?
1: Yes. Uh-huh. Yeah. Do you know the great sort of Harlem Renaissance writer, Richard Wright, at the end of his life, he got really into writing haiku about nature. And there's a whole book of Richard Wright haiku that I just love. And maybe it was reading that got me off on my, I've always loved haiku, but that's kind of, I've been pretty obsessive about it for the last couple of years.
0: I'm definitely going to play Black Lavender with Brittany Spencer.
1: Yes.
0: That just kicks the whole, I love it. And just introduce the song for us, if you would.
1: So Black Lavender, Brittany Spencer, the first voice you're going to hear is our queen, Brittany Spencer. You might know her voice from Blackbird, from Beyoncé's Cowboy Carter album, where she is also featured. But Brittany Spencer, to me, should be the biggest country star in the world. And I hope she will be one day very, very soon. She's so brilliant. And I love her. And I got to meet her for the first time at the Ryman when we both were invited to if you recall this, it was sort of the tail end of the lockdown. Brandi Carlile did a concert at the Ryman to really honor all our frontline healthcare workers. Mm. And Brittany and I got to go as guests, and we met there for the first time. And then she sang on Night Flyer with Brandi and I for my first ever appearance on nighttime TV on Jimmy Kimmel. And we've been friends ever since. I am a huge, huge fan of hers. I think she's one of the voices of our age. Like, she's like a Whitney Houston to me. It's not that she sounds like Whitney, but like Whitney, she can sing anything and make it better. And that is Brittany. So, and of course, she's an incomparable artist, but you know, we all are, and there's room for all of us, and she elevates everything.
0: I love that you work with Ruby Monfood because I've loved her varied contributions over the years. She's kind of low key Nashville, but she's very Nashville.
1: She's so
0: and she has
1: brilliant.
0: A world that we don't know about. She lives another life too, and her voice is the most distinctive on here in the sense that she reminds you of some of the stylists of the '60s, like Eartha Kitt.
1: Yes,
0: she's got a theatrical thing.
1: I love
0: thing
1: that
0: poised.
1: You represented Eartha.
0: Yeah,
1: that you mentioned Eartha Kitt. I am wearing head to toe leopard right now in honor of Eartha Kitt. Getting my Eartha Kitt on. Listen, Ruby Amamfu, again, national and Nashville treasure, and has co-written a bunch of your favorite Grammy award-winning songs that you don't even realize she co-wrote. She is so, so, so brilliant. And Just Like Saturday might be my sleeper favorite on the whole record. And what she brings to it is so extraordinary. Being in the studio with Ruby is just, she is such a consummate, brilliant artist and pro. Like, she just elevates everything. And she comes in, and there's something about being in her presence that just immediately, like, boosts your serotonin level and makes your cortisol stress hormones go down. Like, just being around Ruby is so, so, so thrilling. I love her down, and I've been so grateful to get to be in community with her at many, many harm reduction events, from, you know, from Love Rising to Tennessee Rise to No Kings to she just elevates anything she's part of. She's so incredible.
0: Yeah, she really shows up.
1: Yeah.
0: All right, to wrap up here, tell me a little bit about what you see the near future like. And I remember that you had discussed writing a book about
1: I've turned in my first draft.
0: How about that, really?
1: Yes, that will be coming out on Little Brown Has Shut Books most likely some point in 2027, that will be up to my amazing editor, Bryn Clark, and the brilliant publishers at Little Brown to decide, you know, when strategically is the best. But I'm hoping to have finished the final manuscript before my fall tour begins. So wish me luck with that.
0: Is it still called Survivor's Joy?
1: You know, it's right now the working title is Outside Child, A Memory Aria. Yeah.
0: Well, good luck. Your story is remarkable, and I love that you're telling it in a variety of ways and trying a variety of things musically, and congrats on a wonderful new record. I hope it soars for you.
1: Thank you so much, Craig. Thanks for having me. I love WMOT.
0: Allison Russell, take care.
1: Take care.

Alison Russell, recorded June 25th, 2026 at my studio in Nashville. Her new album is In the Hour of Chaos from Fantasy Records, and we'll head out listening to Alison and Cassius Culpepper sing the tasty R&B strains of Searchlight. 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
1: Welcome to the Local Brew Hour. I'm your host, Anna Lee. Support comes from Brown's Diner, serving Nashville since 1927. Brown's has been showcasing some of the artists that you hear on the Local Brew with the Local Brew Live. And our next Local Brew Live show will be October 15th. There's no cover for the Local Brew Live at Brown's, so you can go and support local music. More on that to come. There's also no cover for WMOT's Finally Friday from 3rd and Lindsley. We're there from noon to 2, and today on the Local Brew, we'll hear from this Friday's artists, three of the four. Normally it's three, but we added Eddie Ninevolt this week. A couple of weeks ago, I played Mason Vi and Lucinda Williams' new cover of Woody Guthrie's Deportee, Plane Wreck at Los Gatos. Elin Jewell released her take on it earlier this year. And Margot Price just released a version of it as well that features Joan Baez and Memphis Mariachi. Nashville folk singer-songwriter James Talley covered it on his 1994 recording, Woody Guthrie and Songs of My Oklahoma Home. Here's James Talley, Deportee, on the Local Brew.

Nathan Kalish and his Derechos, and the Leadbelly tune, Cotton Fields, written and first recorded by Leadbelly back in 1940, but you've probably heard the Creedence Clearwater Revival version. Odetta also covered it in the 50s, and even the Beach Boys recorded it. And now Nathan Kalish and his Derechos, and I dug that take on that song. Rosie Nolan with Rising Up. That's from the album Main Attraction, came out late last year. And Rosie is originally from the Bay Area. She also spent time in New York City and Los Angeles before making her way here to Nashville. We heard from Leslie Jordan. Days Gone By is from an EP called Memos that she released at the end of last year. Songs that didn't make the album The Agonist. Leslie also has a new single that I'll play on an upcoming Local Brew. And James Talley started the show today with Deportee from Woody Guthrie and Songs of My Oklahoma Home. James Talley was born in Oklahoma. He mostly grew up in New Mexico, but he's been in Nashville since the late 60s. This is new from Cole Ritter. It's called Born to Lose on the Local Brew.

0: Katie Cole has been treating us to singles all year long in anticipation of her new album, Forest, that's out in September. That was Saturn, and Katie will join us for Finally Friday in November. Mephisto with The Mark I Bear from the album Pentacle. Mephisto is working on new music this summer, but they're playing The Basement, OG Basement, this Tuesday. Cole Ritter with Born to Lose. I really dug that kind of Pink Floyd vibe. Cole Ritter played Finally Friday for us a couple of months ago, and I believe he played that song that day. I'll have to go check the archives and relive that one. You're listening to the Local Brew Hour with support from Brown's Diner. The next set will feature three of the artists playing Finally Friday this week, starting with Mara Connor next.
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0: 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Band schedules are pinned on Instagram at the Browns Diner.
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That's Coyote Midnight. Pale Moon is on the self-titled debut album. Brand New Heartache with Younger Us from their new one, A New Alchemy. And Mara Connor, American Dream, Hometown Heroes, and Beauty Queens. Those three are joining us this Friday at 3rd and Lindsley for Finally Friday. Typically, we're there from noon to 2, but get there early this Friday. We added Eddie Ninevolt, who will do a short set for us starting at 11:30. We missed last Friday, and it's rare that we miss a Friday at 3rd and Lindsley, but they were doing, I think it was a TV or a video shoot or something, and we were not able to be there, so we're making it a little extra for you this Friday. 3rd and Lindsley, no cover, and we'll be there starting at 11:30 this time around. Libby Dale will be joining us for Finally Friday in a couple of months. She's releasing her debut album, Freehand, October 2nd. That's her debut solo album. You might remember her from Dallas Ugly, but this is Freehand, the title track to Libby Dale's new solo record on the local brew.

0: That's new from Sherry Cothran, Blue Suede Boots on the Local Brew Hour. Tony Hanna, What the Heart Wants. Tony's playing Finally Friday later this month. And the Arcadian Wild with Spinning. That's from their fourth studio album, Make It Out Alive. And it'll be released next Friday, August 14th. Libby Dale started that set with Freehand, the title track to her solo debut record due in October. I'm Anna Lee. Thanks for listening today. Next week on The Local Brew, another new one from Angela Autumn, E.G. Vines, Adam Drayson, Claire Kelly, and a new one from our very own Chloe Kimes. That's next time on The Local Brew with support from Brown's Diner. 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I'm your host, Anna Lee. Thanks so much to Nashville singer, songwriter, and guitarist Jay Craik for the Local Brew theme music. 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

Good morning and welcome to 2 hours of good gospel music for your Sunday morning listening pleasure and spiritual edification. I'm your host, Reverend Fred. For the next 2 hours, I will be your minister of music for this edition of Somebody Say Amen. What a wonderful day it is for some great gospel music. Don't you feel it? Ha! Let's go and get to it. I'm going to run out of time before I run out of music. Amen. This hour, we will hear from Charlie Pride, Joe Mullins, and Radio Ramblers, and Ranky Tanky. First, we say goodbye to Oscar-winning Irish singer-songwriter Glenn Hassard, who left us way too soon at the age of 56 on this past Wednesday, July the 29th, after a motorcycle accident in Ireland. This song is also on former President Barack Obama's summer playlist, Song of Good Hope. 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

were you there when they laid him in the tomb? Have to tremble, Lord, I tremble. Were you there? Were you there when they laid him in the tomb? Oh, Lord, oh, Lord.

Queen Mavis. Mavis Staples from the album Spirituals. Were you there? The song was first published in William Eleazar Barton's 1899 Old Plantation Hymns. It was one of Mahatma Gandhi's favorites. David Sanborn, before that, with Jesus. He began playing the saxophone at the age of 11. He performed with blues musicians and blues greats, Albert King and Little Milton, my gracious, at the age of 14. Last week, we gave you a train set. This week, let's hit the road. We start with Tar Heel Slim and Alan Bunn. Get on the road to glory on Somebody Say Amen.

Rejoice from Ranky Tanky. They released their new album, This Village, July the 17th. Before that, Buddy Guy, The World Needs Love, amen, from the album The Blues Don't Lie. That's the absolute truth about it. Happy birthday to Buddy Guy. He was born July the 30th, 1936. He is 90 years young and still on the road. Good gracious, God bless him. He's born in Letsworth, Louisiana, and has carried the Chicago blues around the world. He plays the Ryman August the 19th. What with the Newport Festival last weekend, we are pulling a tune from a Newport way back when in the 60s. Only Believe on Somebody Say Amen.

your life as a believer, when you're going to question if God is really on your side. And the reason why you're questioning it is because of the simple fact it seems like the devil is hitting you with everything that he can possibly throw at you. But you need to understand something, beloved. You need to remember that the only reason why you're in that position now is because God had ordered your steps. And the only reason why the devil is hitting you like he's hitting you is because he has literally peeked into your future. And he

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2: Somebody say amen. Somebody say amen.
3: Ooh, we are rolling on this gospel road trip this morning. Already in hour two. Let's go and get to it. We have some Stonewall Jackson for you. Josh Stone and Mahalia Jackson. We start this hour with Willie Banks. He started the Messengers in 1972 after leaving the Jackson Southern Airs. This is from the 1973 album, Heaven Must Be a Beautiful Place, beside Mother, on Somebody Say Amen.

Burdens Down. That's Corey Henry from the album Church. He is an organist, pianist, gospel musician, producer, and a member of Snarky Puppy until 2018 when he started his solo career. Before that, we know two birthdays. Dion celebrated his 87th on July the 18th, and Patty Scialfa turned 73 July the 29th. Of course, with Bruce Springsteen on the song Him for Him from Dion's album Blues with Friends. It's Stonewall Jackson now with some honky-tonk. By the way, he was named after General Thomas Stonewall Jackson. Where could I go but to the Lord? Won't somebody say amen?

Say that again. I have been touched. Put your hand on your neighbor. Say, you have been touched. Put your hand on them. Say, you have been touched. Changed. Healed. Say this, totally free from sin. Say that.

Josh Stone there, Walk With Me, a single release from 2020. Before that, Robert Cray gave us Burying Ground from That's What I Heard. We wish him a happy, happy birthday, August the 1st, 1953. He is 73 years young, born in Columbus, Georgia. And William Murphy was in the set. J.S., you must have read my mind. Yo Love. Boy, that's one of my favorite tunes right there. William Murphy was born in Detroit, Michigan, August the 2nd, 1973. He's the third generation, as both his father and grandfather were pastors and bishops of the Full Gospel Baptist Church Fellowship. It's Tim O'Brien now. When you pray, move your feet. Ha! That's from his 18th album, He Walked On. On Somebody, Say Amen.

Holy Place, Eddie Dean and the Biblical Heirs, known for mid-1960s recordings on Chicago's independent B and Baby Records label. Mahalia Jackson, Queen Mahalia, gave us My God Is Real before that. Boy, I love that tune. From the album Gospel, Spirituals, and Hymns, released in 1991, the song was written by Kenneth Morris and was produced by Nedra Olds-Neal. Our last set's theme is Presence. We start with Rainey Arbo and Daisy Mayhem from the album Some Bright Morning. Will your house be blessed on Somebody Say Amen.

0: Today's last word is from Mac Rice. I've never been this close to Jesus. From the Stax album, Written in Their Soul. Before that, I'm Getting Nearer to My Home, came from Big Doo-Wopper. And we heard Just a Closer Walk with Thee, Zora Young, from her 2009 The French Connection album. She is a distant relative of the great Howlin' Wolf. Presence is our theme for this morning. Without delay, let me just take you to the daily word on our theme for this morning. Presence. Spirit is with me in every breath, gently holding me in love. I find solace in the company of friends and family, and the joy of connection enriches my life. Yet even in quiet moments alone, love surrounds me because Spirit is with me in every moment. Like a warm hand on my shoulder, God's presence rests gently, never pushing or pulling, but simply reminding me that the divine holds me with grace. At times, I sense the presence of God easily, like a moment of peaceful stillness or a synchronicity that sends tingles through my spine. Other days, God feels further away. Yet Spirit's presence remains constant, even when my awareness wavers. Every breath reminds me of the life moving through me. Scripture and affirmations anchor me in this truth, drawing me back to the closeness of Spirit. And the scripture reads as follows: The Lord is near to all who call on Him, to all who call on Him in truth. Psalms 145 and 18. As we all aspire to move forward, we must stay in the present, not be bogged down and hindered by the past or frightened by the future. Let your presence show up quietly, confidently, powerfully. We're here now. Let's make it happen. Get it done. Ah! Kate Scott is up next for the Sunday Midday Show. I do hope and I pray that we played something for you this morning that's not just going to get you through the rest of this Sunday, but will take you through the week until we meet again here next Sunday morning for another edition of Somebody Say Amen. You go out and be in the present and encourage others. Say, stay in the present. Let the past go. We're moving forward in grace and glory. I've been your host, Reverend Fred. It's always my pleasure being with you each and every Sunday morning. It is a blessing that I do not take lightly at all. Sometimes we never say thank you enough, but I'm thanking you once more and again. Thank you for supporting WMOT, and thank you so, so much for listening to Somebody Say Amen. Let's all raise our hands and say in unison, amen, amen, and amen. May God continue to bless you. I love you.
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Kate Scott, so happy to be hanging out with you on this Sunday morning. Thank you, as always, to Reverend Fred for another wonderful episode of Somebody Stay Amen. We just heard from the Rolling Stones with You Gotta Move, and coming up, I've got some Old Crow Medicine Show with Molly Tuttle, Band of Heathens, the two tracks on the way right now. Great Lyle, Les Green, I'm Gonna Let You Call Me Baby on WMOT.

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0: That's the infamous String Dusters, No More to Leave You Behind, Sins of Mephisto before that from John Prine's The Missing Years, and Gray Delisle, Les Green teaming up. I'm Gonna Let You Call Me Baby, that is off their new Gray and Green here on WMOT. 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

0: That's Sophie and the Broken Things with Churches and Bars. House of My Soul from Langhorne Slim before that. And we heard Old Crow Medicine Show with Molly Tuttle. That is off their new Union Made. We heard Last American Waltz and Wild Wolf Calling Me, Tony Joe White and Emmylou Harris kicking that set off here on WMOT. Well, join us next week for Finally Friday Live from 3rd and Lindsley. We will be starting at 11:30. Instead of noon, it's a special start time, and we will have sets from Eddie Ninevolt, Mara Connor, Coyote Midnight, and Brand New Heartache. Finally Friday Live is wide open to the public. 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

0: That's the Funky Tomato from Todd Snyder. And we heard Mexico by Friday from the Two Tracks. Their latest is called Seasons Unknown. And we heard Reckless Kelly with I Never Liked St. Valentine. 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

That's Ambulance from Shiny Ribs, kicking off the noon hour here on 89.5 WMOT Roots Radio. I'm Kate Scott, hanging out with you, and I got some Rodney Crowell, Marcus King, Brandi Carlile on the way for you, Raul Malo now, forever and ever on WMOT.

0: That's Tim Easton doing Elmore James. That is off of American Fork. Susan Tedeschi before that, Loving You Is Sweeter Than Ever. And Raul Malo at the top, Forever and Ever, here on WMOT. Well, our next Wired In is coming up on August 12th, featuring Katie Pruitt and Devin Gilfillian. 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

0: That's Sarah Borges in the Broken Singles with Headed Down Dirt, the Nashville version. Before that, from Marcus King teaming up with Billy Strings. And we heard Traveling Alone from Jason Isbell's Southeastern. And I Ain't Living Long Like This from Rodney Crowell. Kicking off that set here on WMOT. This week on The Old Fashioned with Craig Havokhurst and Amy Alvey. They've got new music from the Sullivan sisters, the Burnett sisters, with a few other sisterly surprises. The Old Fashioned airs for you Saturday mornings at 9, replays for you Tuesday nights at 8, and comes to us with support from Roberts Western World. Brandi Carlile coming up for you next.
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0: That's one from the Black Keys' latest album, Peaches, Who's Been Fooling You? Lottery before that from Jade Bird. And we heard Nathaniel Rateliff with And It's Still All Right, and my song from Brandi Carlile at the top here on WMOT. Tonight at 10 o'clock, Strange Roots Radio is happening, as it does every Sunday night at 10 o'clock, where Cordova's will take you on a trip into the fringes of American music. 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

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Kate Scott, happy to be here with you. Hoping you're having a great Sunday. This hour, the band, Lindsay Liu, Adeem the Artist on the way for you. Notting Hill Billies now, your own sweet way on WMOT.

0: That's Bruce Coburn, To Keep the World We Know. 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
1: Few artists in Nashville have distilled the jazz and blues soul of country music like Sweet Meg. She came of age and launched her career in the bars and cabarets of New York City. While in Nashville, she's become a favorite at Honky Tonk Tuesday. And her new album, Massive Negroni, celebrates classic American songwriting. I'm Craig Havokhurst. 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

0: That's Poor House from the Traveling Wilburys. Don't Look Back before that, Buddy Miller and Dan Penn teaming up. And we heard Good Hearted Man from Tiff Merritt, Rockin' Chair from the band at the top here on WMOT. Well, tonight at 9 o'clock, join us for E-Town, where Righteous Babe label mates Star Williams and Peter Mulvey will be playing. 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Lindsay Liu coming up for you next.
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0: Socialite Blues there from Adeem the Artist. Kevin Welch before that with The Love I Have for You. And we heard Walk Away From Me from Greg Gehring. And All I Ever Loved Was You from Lindsay Liu. Kicking off that set here on 89.5 WMOTU Roots Radio. And that is it for me, Kate Scott. Signing off. Matt is sitting in for Laurel at the top of the hour. And he's got some Terry Allen. He's got some Mandy Barnett, some Sarah Jarosz on the way for you. I got some music still to come. Sierra Hull will be coming up for you next. And WMOT, have a great rest of your weekend.
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Terry Allen, Amarillo Highway here on 89.5 WMOT Roots Radio. Good afternoon. I'm Matt O'Z sitting in for Laurel. And coming up this hour, we've got music on the way from Mark Arelli. Also, Josiah and the Bonnevilles and the Revivalists right now is Robert Earl Keen. I still miss someone.

0: Bonnie Payne, Lighthouse, that's new music here on WMOT. Before that, Mark Arely with The Drinking Game. And did you know that Mark Arely holds a master's degree in evolutionary biology, which is really impressive? He's like so close to just being a world-class researcher, at least with those credentials, potentially anyways. It's just one of those things where it kind of begs for him to be the type of leader in case there's, you know, like a zombie apocalypse or something. I think that would come in pretty handy, and also, you know, great form of entertainment. Sorry to set off with Robert Errol Keane with I Still Miss Someone here on WMOT. Friday, if you missed finally Friday last week, this Friday is going to be really good. Special start time of 11:30 because we're going to have Eddie Ninevolt in the house. Also, Mara Connor, Coyote Midnight, and Brand New Heartache. If you've never been to Finally Friday, or if you've been thinking about starting your weekend there, that is the best way to start your weekend. Starts at noon, goes on until 2 o'clock out at 3rd and Lindsley. All kinds of drinks and food that you can enjoy while you're watching a show without a cover, which is always good, especially in Nashville, right? And four artists this week, so definitely something to look forward to. Hope to see you there this Friday for Finally Friday out at 3rd and Lindsley with WMOT.
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0: Hollis Brown, She Don't Love Me Now. Before that, the Kentucky Headhunters and Johnny Johnson with Meet Me in the Blues Land. Then we had Mandy Barnett, rather, with The Fool. Started the set off with new music from Josiah and the Bonnevilles with Carolina Heart off the album As Is. And I've been following Josiah and the Bonnevilles for a couple years now. And man, he has a great cover album of tunes that he turned into folk songs. Definitely worth listening and checking out. Now, if you head on over to WMOT.org, we have tickets up for grabs for next Sunday's, a week from today, Kip Moore with Leah Blevins, the 895 Alive. It's going to be out at 3rd and Lindsley again this August 9th, so a week from today. 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

0: Chris Isaak, Baby Did a Bad Thing. Before that, Mumford & Sons, Guiding Light. Then we had new music from The Revivalists with Razor Blades and Runaways, the New Orleans-based rockers off their new album, Get It Honest. Started this set off with Sarah Giroux's song Up in Her Head here on WMOT. 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

Allison Krauss, Poison Love here on WMOT. Good afternoon. I'm Matt O'Z, sitting in for Laurel. And coming up this hour, we've got music on the way from Joanne Shaw Taylor, also Daryl Scott and Sturgill Simpson. Right now, it's Dwight Yoakam with Rapid City, South Dakota.

0: You know, I saw her live last year, and man, she can absolutely shred it. She is a guitar slinger extraordinaire. Great blues artist, too. It's new music from Joanne Shaw Taylor. This is Who I Am here on WMOT. Before that, Tarbox Ramblers with Jack of Diamonds. And take a look at Wired In, which we're getting ever so close to. We're like 10 days away. It's August 12th out at Riverside Revival. Katie Pruitt and Devin Gilfillian will be out there performing. It's going to be a really good time. If you're not a Wired In member, you can become one at the $20 a month level, because we offer you two tickets to our monthly Wired Ins at WMOT.org, and that'll get you your RSVPs. And once you get your RSVP in the mail, your email, rather, not the mail, but the regular email, you'll be able to go ahead and RSVP. And then you know that your name will be on the list for the next great Wired In from WMOT. 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It supports WMOT, and you get to see some top-tier artists. So win-win, either way you look at it. Coming up, we've got Daryl Scott with You'll Never Leave Harlan Alive here on WMOT.
1: Few artists in Nashville have distilled the jazz and blues soul of country music like Sweet Meg. She came of age and launched her career in the bars and cabarets of New York City. While in Nashville, she's become a favorite at Honky Tonk Tuesday. And her new album, Massive Negroni, celebrates classic American songwriting. I'm Craig Havokhurst. 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

0: Leftover Salmon, the category Stomp. Before that, new music from Red Clay Strays with Demons in Your Choir off the Grateful album. And man, they had another great song release and another great year that they're having. Everything's turning up aces for these guys right now. Before that, we had Carolina Story with Gold and started that set off with Daryl Scott talking about, well, Eastern Kentucky. Yeah, he's saying you'll never leave Harlan alive. That is a town in Eastern Kentucky, if you aren't aware. Of course, it was the base of the show Justified that came out about a decade ago with Timothy Oliphant playing a U.S. Marshal out there. That song was actually performed in the season finale of season one, but it was performed by Brad Paisley rather than Daryl Scott. Either way, it's a great song. The great story here on WMOT. Make sure you're checking out The String with Craig Habeckers. He's going to give you a story or seven, which is always entertaining. On his most recent episode, or on his upcoming episode, rather, that you'll be able to catch tomorrow at 8 p.m., Craig welcomes Nashville's Sweet Meg to the WMOT Eastside Studio to talk about her fusion of jazz and classic country music, her history with Music City's dance culture, and her new album, Massive Negroni. Again, you can catch that tomorrow night at 8 p.m., and you'll be able to hear it next Sunday at 7 a.m. with support from the Franklin Theater. Got Sturgill Simpson with The Promise next here on WMOT.
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0: It's the Boss, Bruce Springsteen with Pay Me My Money Down on WMOT. Before that, Hayes Carl, What It Is. Then we had new music from Maya DeVitri with Bachelorette Lessons. We saw her at Wired In not so long ago. Started this set off with Sturgill Simpson, The Promise. And, you know, I kind of love how David Bowie and Garth Brooks had their own alter egos. Of course, you know, David Bowie, Ziggy Stardust, Garth Brooks, who was Chris Gaines. Most people just want to forget that part. Donald Glover even is Childish Gambino. And each and every one of these artists, whenever they had their alter ego, they acted like that alter ego. Like everything was done from that. Not Sturgill Simpson. Whatever he is, Johnny Blue Skies, is just Sturgill with a different name. And I mean, his last album of Johnny Blue Skies definitely sounded different than a typical Sturgill Simpson album. But, you know, whenever you see him posting and talking, it's just Sturgill, which I'm fine with. Also love that album. So on 89.5 WMOT, Roost Radio. 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

We're going to see her at Wired In coming up here in about 10 days at a Riverside Revival. This is Katie Pruitt getting help from Nolan Taylor with Blackout here on WMOT. Good afternoon. I'm Matt OZ sitting in for Laurel. And coming up this hour, we've got music on the way from Joshua Ray Walker. Also, the Alabama Shakes and the Band of Heathens right now. It's the Little Quirks with The Rain. Oh, God.

0: Sean Camp, Love Crazy. Before that, Joshua Ray Walker with Ain't Dead Yet. That's the title track off his latest album. And started this set off with The Little Quirks and The Rain. Now, we're a couple hours away, starting at 7 o'clock, which you can hear here on WMOT, or you can head on over to 3rd and Lindsley and catch it live. Still tickets available for Cimarron 615 with Abigail Oakley tonight out at 3rd and Lindsley for 895 Alive. This is going to be a really great show. Cimarron 615 is doing an album release show as part of this, and man, they're fun to watch. They've been on Finally Friday a couple of times, gotten to see them, and they're so good. Looking forward to it. Now, if you want to know some other 895 Alive shows that we have heading your way, coming up next week is Kip Moore and Leah Blevins. You'll only be able to hear that on WMOT unless you have tickets to that show because it is sold out. See, August 16th, Chloe Kimes and Slapdragon. And then August 23rd, Ghost Hounds and the Vindies. If you want to check out these shows, head on over to 3rdandlindsley.com and find the ticket tab, and you will be well on your way to seeing some great music out there and supporting WMOT and the music that you love. 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

0: You know, now we've heard both artists this hour that are playing Wired In later on this month. Of course, we had Katie Pruitt earlier, but now it's new music from Devin Gilfillian with IRL off of his latest album, Time Will Tell. Before that, we had the Bodines with Paradise, Alabama Shakes with Don't Want to Fight. Started the set off with Buddy and Julie Miller with Storm of Kisses here on WMOT. 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This week, she has new tunes from Cole Ritter, Tony Hanna, Libby Dale, Katie Cole, and Nathan Kalish. Should be a great show. Again, it aired this morning at 8, but you can catch a replay tomorrow at 7 p.m. here on 89.5 WMOT Roots Radio, with support coming from Brown's Diner.
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0: Dilbert McClinton, New York City, here on WMOT. And I always feel obligated to tell my most embarrassing story in my entire career, was including Dilbert McClinton, whenever I was back in my hometown. I was working for radio stations up in that area, in the Evansville, Indiana area. My hometown's Cross River in Henderson, Kentucky, where we have the WC Handy Blues Barbecues Festival every single year. And I used to be on the committee, got to be backstage. Dilbert McClinton was headlining that year. He came off stage in the back, and he just kind of laid down and put a towel over his face while his band was playing, and he was getting ready to do another encore. And I was just like, man, I'm so close to him, I can take a really good picture. So I slowly grab my iPhone, go to take the photo. The most rookie mistakes happened because it was pitch black. My flash was on. I did everything to hide my phone. My friend was standing next to me. He's like, well, you messed that one up. But he didn't say mess. He said something worse than that. And of course, as the flash goes off, like, he raises up like Michael Myers in Halloween when he's coming back to life. I'd be like, no. So yeah, but I ended up getting to meet him, and he's just a super nice individual, and it was really cool to see his performance. So that's my, you know, I died a little bit in my soul whenever that flash went off, but it's a great story. Now, for that, we had the Band of Heathens with Should Have Known, the new music from Riley Downing with Landfill Poetry, and started that set off with Jess Williamson and Hunter here on WMOT. My name is Matt O'Z. My time is up. Erica is up next, and she is going to take care of you all the way up until 8:95 live, and we'll throw things off to our pals over at Third and Lindsley for a great show. Have a great evening.
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That was Jamestown Revival with Journeyman here on WMOT Roots Radio. I'm Erica. So happy to be hanging out with y'all tonight on your Sunday evening, filling in for Chloe Kimes. Hope you had a beautiful weekend and are getting geared up and ready for the Monday ahead. In this next hour, I've got music from Billy Strings and Lone Bellow. New music from the Deslons next. This is Lordy Mama on WMOT.

0: Webb Wilder and the Nash Vegans. I ain't living long like this. And of course, Webb Wilder is one of our very own here at WMOT. You can catch him on air every afternoon as a DJ. Lone Bellow before that with Take My Love. John Fulbright coming up here on WMOT.
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3: In my dreams, I see a fat man on his face is a frown. He's got money.

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I'll show him not.

0: Aubrey Sellers, Sit Here and Cry on WMOT. Billy Strings before that, Everything's the Same. Off of his latest album called Clovis, we heard Charlie Crockett and Down by Law. He's got lots of tour dates coming up the next few months around the U.S., and John Fulbright started us off. We'll save the date for WMOT's next Wired In show. It's coming up August 12th, so in just about a week and a half, we're going to be out at Riverside Revival with music from 7 to 9 p.m. by Katie Pruitt and Devin Gilfillian. Both of those artists also have new music out recently, so I'm very excited to see that show. 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

0: Sarah Borges with Wouldn't You Know here on WMOT. Dear Tick before that with Jumpstarting. Fantastic Cat has some new music out. They have an album called Cat Out of Hell, and the song we heard there was Mona Be Still. And then Girl from River Run, Steve Martin with the Steep Canyon Rangers started us off. Jeffrey Gaines is coming up here on WMOT.
1: Few artists in Nashville have distilled the jazz and blues soul of country music like Sweet Meg. She came of age and launched her career in the bars and cabarets of New York City. While in Nashville, she's become a favorite at Honky Tonk Tuesday. And her new album, Massive Negroni, celebrates classic American songwriting. I'm Craig Havokhurst. 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

W.C. Handy was blowing his horn, and all over Memphis the music grew quiet. Mystery Train put a hush on the night. Lightning bugs dance in a hot summer breeze, and the wind was a whisper through the tops of the trees. Rain started falling, the river grew lazy. Bring it on.

The iconic song that was Wagon Wheel by Old Crow Medicine Show here on WMOT Roots Radio. I'm Erica, filling in for Chloe Kimes on your Sunday night. Hope you're doing so well out there and that you're gearing up for a great week ahead. I'll be hanging out with you for the next hour, and then at 7, we're going to be going live on air for our 895 Alive show, so stick around. It's going to be a really great night of music tonight at 3rd and Lindsley and broadcasting live on air. We're going to hear from Abigail Oakley and Cimarron 615, but to tide you over in the meantime, I've got Kevin Welch and Jovan Webb on the way, Casey Chambers next, and Not Pretty Enough on WMOT.

0: Kevin Welch and the Danes, Choose to Believe here on WMOT. Jovan Webb before that. He's got a new album on the way, made right here in Nashville with blues producer Tom Hambridge. That particular song was called Every Time I Roll the Dice. And Jovan comes to us from the Gulf Coast. He, I guess, originally was kind of discovered through American Idol, but now is going on and making his own album and debut record on a new record label. So very excited to hear the rest of that album from Jovan. I've got Radney Foster on the way here on WMOT.
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0: The infamous String Dusters with Truth and Love here on WMOT Roots Radio. Nikki Lane before that, a song called Companion. Colby T. Helms in that set as well. That was a new song called Clouds. He's going to be playing a show here in Nashville at Analog at the Hutton Hotel on October 8th. And Radney Foster was at the top of that set with Raining on Sunday. Todd Snyder's coming up. Stick around here on WMOT.
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2: Well, come gather round and I'll sing you a song of a crazy old world that was coming along. Till one day some fool made the decision to turn on the television. Of course, radio reported we'd all ignore it. The paper said we had no time for it. But before you knew it, you knew Milton Berle, and we all had a new escape from the world. All tuned in before too soon, we were watching a man walk on the moon. He made it look as easy as driving a car. The video killed the radio star. I got the talking blues. Talking blues are easy to do. All you gotta rhyme is a line or two. Rhyme a line or two and then you don't ever have to rhyme again, see? I can say whatever I want to now. You know,

Say sitcom catchphrase, game show nation, television soon defied explanation as the situation took to such a degree that eventually we'd hear about a cable TV. Of course, free TV news swore we'd ignore it, and the average family could never afford it. But again, they were wrong. Eventually, everybody wanted their MTV. We were all tuned in, but now the shock was watching a kid do a thing called the moonwalk. Sliding backwards, really, was eventually too far. Reality killed that video star. Got the talking blues. So simple at first, it was hard to foresee the impending collision with reality, but it soon seemed TV turned on itself when the real world came on like it was something else. Of course, actors all acted like they weren't floored, hoping eventually that we'd all get bored. But one after the other, we pretended not to act as we hurtled ever forward toward alternative facts. Then a show called The Apprentice came on, and pretty soon an old man with a comb over had sold us the moon. And we stayed tuned in. Now here we are, reality killed.

0: Joan Osborne, Shake Your Hips here on WMOT Roots Radio. Slapdragon before that. They have a brand new album out called Mission Statement, and that song was Already Won. They're actually going to be playing a show for us at WMOT coming up on August 16th. That's going to be part of our 895 Alive concert series. And that particular evening will feature Slapdragon and Chloe Kimes. Slade Cleaves before that with Still Fighting the War. And Talking Reality Television Blues by Todd Snyder was at the top of that set. Well, this is where I head out for the evening, but I was mentioning that 895 Alive show before. You guys are in luck because there's another show for 895 Alive happening tonight. In just a few minutes, we are going to be live on air from 3rd and Lindsley with music from Cimarron 615 and Abigail Oakley. Jesse Scott will be your host for the night. It is sure to be a great night of live music, so stick around. You're not going to want to miss that show. And if you'd like to join us for any of the upcoming 895 Alive shows, you can always find tickets and more information at thirdandlindsley.com. So Cimarron 615, Abigail Oakley at the top of the hour, Jack Johnson next. I'm Erica. I'll be with you again Wednesday night here on WMOT Roots Radio.
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1: 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Yay! My name is Jesse Scott. Thank you all for being here. I'm getting a very bar and grill Joni Mitchell vibe tonight. It feels really good in here, and we're among friends, and it's so great to be able to do this series at 3rd and Lindsley every Sunday night. I'm very excited to introduce you to Abigail Oakley. How are you?
2: I'm great. It's so nice to be here.
1: It's great to meet you.
2: It's nice to meet you, yeah.
1: All the way from Vegas.
2: Yeah, well, I live here now.
1: I know.
2: I've been here since 2018.
1: Nice.
2: But yeah.
1: Yeah.
2: Music City, baby. Here we are.
1: Yeah. How was it growing up in Vegas?
2: It was cool. I mean, I love the desert. I love hiking. Red Rock.